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On this show, I'm playing some of the best country music songs you could wish to hear, so why not stay with me and have a listen? In the first part of the show, I have music by Florida Georgia Line, Casey Musgraves, Dustin Lynch, and Toby Keith.

So, first up, I've got a song by Florida Georgia Line, an American country music duo composed of Brian Kelly from Florida and Tyler Hubbard, yeah, from Georgia. Hence the band name Florida Georgia Line, who met through a mutual friend while at university in Nashville. Here is their top five single from 2013, Get Your Shine On.

That was Get Your Shine On by Florida Georgia Line. The next track is by American country artist Kacey Musgraves. This song was released in late 2012 and is a cynical observation on life in rural America. The song uses samples of nursery rhymes like Mary, Mary, Quite Contrary and Jack and Jill. Have a listen to Merry-Go-Round.

That was Katie Musgraves and her top 20 hit, Merry-Go-Round. In the next track is by... Sorry to say that again. The next track is by American country music singer and songwriter Dustin Lynch, who moved to Nashville in 2003 to pursue a career in country music. This is his 2012 single, She Cranks My Tractor.

That was She Cranks My Tractor by Dustin Lynch. The next track is by the ever-popular American country music singer, songwriter, record producer and actor, Toby Keith. Since 1993, he has released 23 albums and charted more than 61 singles in the Billboard Hot Country Songs charts, including 20 number one hits and 21 additional top 10 hits. Here is his 2012 release, Hope on the Rocks.

0: That was Toby Keith and Hope on the Rocks. I'll be back after this short message.
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0: Continuing with my Sounds Country show, in the next part of this show I have music by Jana Kramer, Luke Bryan, Brad Paisley and Uncle Cracker. Now here is a track by the American actress and country music singer Jana Kramer. She started her acting career in 2002 and in 2012 released her first country music single. The song I'm playing is also from 2012. Here is Whiskey.

I do like that song. That was Whiskey by Jaina Kramer. The next track I have is by Luke Bryan, an American country music singer. This song was released in 2012 when it became a top five hit. This is Luke Bryan and Kiss Tomorrow Goodbye.

That was Kiss Tomorrow Goodbye by Luke Bryan. My next song is from Brad Paisley, American singer-songwriter and musician. His style crosses between traditional country music and southern rock. This song was released in 2013 and became a top 10 hit. Have a listen to Beat This Summer.

That was Brad Paisley and Beat This Summer. Next up is Matthew Schaefer, a 39-year-old American country rock musician, also known as Uncle Cracker. This track is Nobody Sad on a Saturday Night.

0: What a rocking song that was, with some excellent slide guitar playing, I'm sure you'll agree. Nobody Sad on a Saturday Night by Uncle Cracker. Now I have a short message.
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0: 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Next, I have a song for American country music artist Billy Currington, who has released 6 studio albums. Billy has also released 17 singles to country radio, 11 of which have reached the number one spot in the US Billboard Hot Country Songs chart. Here is his 2013 single, Hey Girl.

That was Billy Currington with Hey Girl. The next song is by a new American country music artist, John Pardee. This is his 2013 single, Up All Night.

That was John Pardy and Up All Night. The next track is by Phil Vassar, the 49-year-old American country music artist who made his debut back in the 1990s. Here is his 2013 single, Love Is Alive.

0: That was Rose Fulcan, the American singer-songwriter, with her 2013 single, If Love Had a Heart. As well as being country music artist, her songs have been recorded by Faith Hill, Lady Antebellum, Day of Fire and Jesse James. That's the country singer, not the outlaw. And now I have a short message.
1: Yeah, everybody thinks Carol smiles, she smiles all the time. 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
0: 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The next track is by Jada Dreyer, the American-Canadian country music singer-songwriter. Here she is with her 2013 single, Half Broke Horses.

That was Half Broke Horses by Jada Dreyer. Sadly, I've reached the final track of my show, so I'm going to play out with American country music artist 39-year-old Randy Houser performing his single Running Out of Midnight.

What a great rocking country song by Randy Houser. And his single, Running Out of Midnight. Well, I'd like to thank you all for spending the last hour with me. This has been my Science Country Show, and I'm Colin D. I hope you enjoyed listening to some of the biggest selling country music songs released over the last 25 odd years. Everyone here at Cotswold Hospital Radio wishes you a speedy recovery, and I hope you'll soon be back with your families and loved ones. 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

Hello, and yes, you are in tune with Cotswold Hospital Radio, broadcasting to Cheltenham General and Gloucestershire Royal Hospitals. And they wrote the songs, telling the story of one of the top composers of popular songs in the 20th century. In this programme, the music of composer Jimmy Van Heusen.

Lyrics from Sammy Kahn to the music of Jimmy Van Heusen, who was born Chester Edward Babcock in New York in 1913. To enhance his early career playing piano and singing on local radio, changed his name to Jimmy Van Heusen. And apart from a spell in the Air Force during the war, when he reverted to his real name, stayed a Van Heusen. One of his earliest compositions was chosen by band leader Alvino Ray to be his band's signature tune, the song Blue Rain, on this recording, the Glenn Miller Orchestra.

Ray Eberly, the vocalist with the Glenn Miller Orchestra, and Blue Rain. Around the time of that recording, 1939, another top band leader, Benny Goodman, had a hit with a Van Heusen, Johnny Mercer song, I Thought About You, which Frank Sinatra recorded in 1966 at Capitol Records with an arrangement by Nelson Riddle.

In 1940, at the age of 27, Jimmy Van Heusen was signed by Paramount Studios in Hollywood, where he teamed with the lyricist Johnny Burke, and they had immediate success when Glenn Miller recorded their song Imagination. Tommy Dorsey also liked the song, sufficiently to record it with his then-young lead singer, Frank Sinatra.

the Tommy Dorsey Orchestra, backing their vocalist Frank Sinatra on Imagination. That early Sinatra recording was the first of many that were to come from the association of Sinatra and Jimmy Van Heusen, as they became not only working colleagues but close friends. However, in those early years at Paramount, Van Heusen and Johnny Burke were primarily engaged as composers for Bing Crosby, writing the songs for 16 Crosby musicals, including six of the very popular Road musicals, which also starred Bob Hope.

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1: We tell you more, we would have the censor on our tails.
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0: Shall I slip my big shoes out?
1: Off on the road to Morocco. 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
2: We may run into villains, but we're not afraid to roam.
0: Because we read the story and we end up safe at home.
1: Yeah.

0: 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We're Morocco bound. Or like a volume of Omar Khayyam that you buy in a department store at Christmas time for your cousin Julia. We're Morocco bound.
1: We can be arrested.

0: the Glenn Miller Orchestra, and It's Always You, a song featured in The Road to Zanzibar. The Crosby, Hope, Road movies also starred Dorothy L'Amour. But when the trio came to record Merry Go Runaround from Road to Bali, Dorothy L'Amour was contracted to another recording studio. So Peggy Lee joined Hope and Crosby.
1: I love you, Bob. I love you, Bing. My poor heart's been a real wing-ding. Isn't love the craziest thing?
2: You won't say yes and you won't say no. You let my poor heart pound. But you smile at me and around I go on a merry-go-run-around.

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1: And you're in tune with Cotswold Hospital Radio, and they wrote the songs. A tribute to composer Jimmy Van Heusen. It was the comedian Phil Silvers who added the words to a Van Heusen melody and turned it into a song which Frank Sinatra introduced to American radio audiences on his very popular show sponsored by Vim's Vitamins around the time of Father's Day 1944, and dedicated it to his then four-year-old daughter Nancy Sandra. The song, Nancy with the Laughing Face.

was around the time of that recording, 1944, during the latter part of the war, that Jimmy Van Heusen spent his call-up time in the Air Force, under his real name of Charles Babcock, in the very risky trade of test pilot. We know he was able to step onto the podium at the 1944 Oscar Awards ceremony with Johnny Burke to receive the first of four Oscars he was to win for a song written for the film Going My Way, which starred Bing Crosby. The winning song, Swinging on a Star.

0: A mule is an animal with long, funny ears. Kicks up at anything he hears.
1: His back is brawny, but his brain is weak. He's just plain stupid with a stubborn streak.
0: And by the way, if you hate to go...

0: You could be swinging on a star.
1: Bing Crosby and the Oscar-winning Swinging on a Star. Jimmy Van Heusen continued writing with Johnny Burke through the 40s and into the 50s, when, in 1953, they wrote the score for a stage musical, Carnival in Flanders, which included the memorable Here's That Rainy Day.

Here's that rainy day, Vic Damone. Soon after the closure of Carnival in Flanders, Jimmy Van Heusen and Johnny Burke went their separate ways, and Van Heusen teamed with the very successful songwriter Sammy Kahn, and they began writing songs for Frank Sinatra films.

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Those eyes, those sights.

0: Focus Cancer Information and Support Centre is located in the Oncology Unit at Cheltenham General, next to the WRVS shop, and is for patients with cancer and those who care about them. Information is available on all topics relating to cancer. The centre holds a weekly wig clinic for patients experiencing hair loss because of their treatment, and also sell a range of attractive headwear for patients. We offer 6 sessions of complementary therapy for oncology patients from fully qualified volunteers, and arrange monthly makeover workshops called Look Good, Feel Better for women having cancer treatment.
1: 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For the patient's convenience, the centre also sells anti-nausea organic sweets, greetings cards and nearly new paperback books, as well as donated jigsaws, CDs and DVDs. 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
2: Jimmy Van Heusen is one of only 3 composers of popular songs to have won 4 Oscars. Sammy Kahn is another. 3 of their award-winning songs were written together, 2 for Sinatra films. In 1957, the film The Joker Is Wild, the song All the Way.

the Oscar winning All the Way from the film The Joker is Wild. Now, who remembers the film Papa's Delicate Condition? Not many of us, I expect. Well, it starred Jackie Gleason, and Jimmy Van Heusen and Sammy Kahn won their third Oscar for this song featured in the film.

Call Me Irresponsible, recorded there by Nancy Wilson. Jimmy Van Heusen is the only Hollywood composer whose career stretched over the three decades from the 40s to the 60s. In 1960, he returned to his partnership with Bing Crosby when asked to write the songs with Sammy Cahn for High Time. The most memorable song in the film is sung here by Matt Monro.

0: Matt Munro and The Second Time Around. As we've seen, most of Jimmy Van Heusen's successes have come from songs written for films. But in 1965, September of My Years had no connection with a film.
1: One day you turn around and it's summer.

0: you. That's Sammy Kahn and Jimmy Van Heusen.
1: Frank Sinatra with the Count Basie Orchestra, recorded at the Sands Hotel in Las Vegas. And as Frank gave tribute there to Sammy Kahn and Jimmy Van Heusen with September of My Years. I hope you've enjoyed this tribute to the composer Jimmy Van Heusen. So let's close now with another Oscar winner he wrote with Sammy Kahn. The film, A Hole in the Head, starring Frank Sinatra, joined on this recording by Eddie Hodges and High Hopes.

Frank Sinatra and Eddie Hodges on the Oscar-winning High Hopes from the film A Hole in the Head, bringing to a close our tribute to Jimmy Van Heusen.

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1: Meldrew! Well, put Mavis on then. I don't care if she is reproving a yashmak. I want to speak to her. Usual performance. She takes my ticket, disappears for half an hour, comes back.
2: Do you remember when you brought them in?
1: Yes, last Thursday. Off she goes again. Comes back.
2: What colour were they?
1: Light grey. Off she goes again. Still Hello!
2: Yes, I have got them here at home with me. I'm just wondering what the idea of this rather offensive piece of paper I've just found speared to the hook. This garment was extremely badly soiled and bore stains of an unusually resilient nature. What's it got to do with you? I bring my trousers in, I expect them to be dry cleaned, not reviewed in print by the laundry critic of the Sunday Times. You might as well get Bernard Levin to do an essay and my socks would be done with it. Yeah, that's just the sort of remark I expected. I don't know why I bother.
3: Neither do I. Hello and welcome to the Comedy Hour. 60 minutes of non-stop comedy and music. And all you have to do is lay back, relax and enjoy as we get underway today with Chris Rea.

0: at Vasanti Basinti Begonia and Pug Ad Agency, we pride ourselves on taking on tough advertising campaigns and winning. They all said we couldn't sell toilet paper to villages, but we did it,
1: yeah,
0: huh?
1: Yeah, right.
0: Thanks to Ravi's catchy slogan.
2: Go, Ravi!
3: Oh, guys, it was nothing really.
4: Nay, yaar, it was master stroke of genius.
2: Yeah, right. Yes. Why take two lotas into the field when you can just wipe and go top stuff? Yeah.
0: And this is the big one, guys. This morning we landed the Feminim account.
5: What? Yes,
0: yes, we're going to be the first ad agency to promote Feminim tampons in India.
3: That's a great running, isn't it, guys?
2: Is it?
0: Well, absolutely. It's a chance to give modern choices to the modern Indian woman. So, ideas, Neelam.
6: What?
0: I just thought, as the woman on our creative team.
6: So now I'm some sort of feminine hygiene guru, huh? Ask one of the men for a damn change. Where's my Nurofen?
3: Rani, any tips from the English campaign on this product?
0: Well, yes. They showed a pretty girl jumping out of a plane in a skin-tight lycra suit singing, "It's my life."
4: Well, I wouldn't let my wife do anything like that.
2: Yeah, yeah. We don't want to confuse our ladies with fancy aerial tactics. I quite agree with you.
4: Think of the mess. Huh?
2: Ah, don't. Yaar, I've just eaten.
0: Chocolate. I fancy something really sweet. Come on, guys. People, grow up.
3: Rani's right. We're talking about a perfectly natural product for a perfectly natural physiological process.
2: Right. What do you mean?
3: You know, natural process? The women's thing.
2: Yes.
3: And this feminine thing is for that thing.
0: Anyway, here is the product, guys. Nice, snazzy packaging, which I'll just open up.
2: Ooh.
4: God. I don't feel sorry for women, you know.
2: Yeah.
4: I mean, it can't be much fun having to swallow one of these every month.
6: You brother! They don't go in the mouth!
4: Where then?
7: Put it up the ear, you know.
4: Really? Hang on. That means we'll have to put a health warning on the package.
0: Why?
4: Only to be used by married women. I don't want hundreds of angry fathers knocking at my door with a pundit.
2: I've got it. I've got the ad.
0: Good, Ram. Share it with the room. Yeah.
2: Okay. Like, we have this nice, tinkly music, right? Sort of housewife theme, right? And then we see a waft into frame.
0: Great. Who?
2: Today's Indian woman. Unashamed and proud of her monthly femaleness.
3: Oh, brilliant.
2: In a floor-length black burqa with a big bell around her neck. And then notice saying, "Unclean, unclean." And she's so disgusted with herself that she runs into a shop and buys, ta-da, a packet of Tings.
4: And we could give away a free big bell with every fifth packet of Ting.
2: Dang, dang.
3: And the slogan could be, "This thing for that thing." With a ting.
2: Yes, it's got it.
0: Oh, God.
6: Excuse me, I'm going to be sick.
2: What's wrong with her?
0: Time of the month, I think.
8: Feminine, oh, feminine, this thing for that thing, with a ding. Only sold to women wearing wedding rings, sorry.

0: Had a good day, Dill.
1: Had a good day, good day. Oh, the best, Grandad, the very bloody best. I've been chased by a gendarme, attacked by Pussycat Willem, and almost caught rabies, and it's all this dipstick's fault.
2: We can half exaggerate.
1: Exaggerate? You should have been with me in that alley, Rodney. It was like Call of the Wild. Why didn't you warn me that that copper was coming?
2: Because I didn't see him.
1: You didn't see him? What do you want me to get you, radar or something?
0: Oh, you can't give him the benefit of the doubt, Dale, boy.
2: Yes, thank you, Granddad. At least somebody understands.
0: I mean, they are difficult to spot with their size 18 boots and their pointy dents.
2: Why don't you shut your mouth, you sulky old goat?
1: When we were knocking out them Italian shirts. Listen to this one, Grandad. That wasn't just one copper you failed to warn me about. It was an entire squad car. I mean, it stood there by the curb, all big and white, with a red stripe running through it, like a tuba signal.
2: Well, I didn't see it.
1: You didn't see? You must have been a tiny bit suspicious when this ginormous, great big jam sandwich pulled up next to you.
0: Maybe he needs medical help, Del.
1: Yeah, like psychiatric treatment.
0: Or glasses.
2: Look, I don't need psychiatric treatment, I don't need specs, right? I've had a lot on my mind just recently. Been struggling to find a way of making a very important announcement.
3: Oh, yeah. What important announcement?
2: All right. For the past 2 weeks or so, I've been taking stock of my life. Who I am, what I am, and where I'm going.
1: And that's taken you a fortnight. I could have answered all them questions for you. Could have answered them all during a commercial break.
2: You just shut up for 1 minute. I am 24 years old. I have 2 GCEs, 13 years of schooling, and 3 terms at an adult education centre behind me, right? And with all that, what have I become? I'm a lookout.
3: No, Rodney, you're wrong. You're not just a lookout.
1: You're a bad lookout!
2: All right, so I'm not very good at it. Perhaps that's because my art's not really in it.
1: I'm not asking you to put your art in it, just your eyes will do.
2: Del, what I'm trying to say, I'm thinking of breaking up the partnership.
1: What partnership?
2: Ours.
1: Oh, what do you want to do that for? We're doing well. Business is booming. Profits are up. What more do you want?
2: I want to make my own decisions. And I've made one, Del. I'm going it alone.
3: Who with?
2: Mickey Pierce.
1: Mickey Pierce? Oh, leave it out. He couldn't keep a rabbit going with lettuce.
0: You want to watch that young Pierce? He's a bit too fly for my liking. He'd drop his own grandmother, he would.
2: Oh, don't be stupid, Grandad. That was never proved. Anyway, you give credit where it's due, right? Mickey's quite an astute businessman, and he's putting capital into this venture.
3: Oh, he's putting money in, is he?
2: Well, no, but he will as soon as his gyro check arrives.
3: I see. What are you putting in?
2: I've got money, Dale.
3: Oh, have you?
2: Yeah. I've got my half of the partnership.
3: What partnership? What our part?
1: All right, if that is the way that you want it, my son. You will have to understand one thing, Rodney. Going it alone means exactly what it says. Right, from now on, you've got to pay your own way in the world, you pay your own way in the pubs, and you pay your own way in this house. You make a mistake, you stick by that mistake, all right?
2: Fine.
1: Fine. And if things don't go right for you, I don't want to hear no moaning or whining from you.
2: Look, I won't moan or whine about nothing.
1: Right. There you go, then.
2: Is this all I got?
1: Hmm?
2: Oh, bloody hell, Dell, all them years of work, can you give me these?
1: Yeah, well, I mean, you know, business a bit shaky, profits are down.
2: Hold on a minute, just now you said we was doing well.
1: Yeah, well, we are doing well, relatively speaking, Rodney. I mean, we are doing well compared to an Iranian gin salesman. Anyway, I had to buy some stock off Alfie Flowers yesterday, and I mean, a trader is only as good as his stock, right?
2: All right. Well, this'll have to do then, won't it?
1: Ooh.
2: But I'm going to prove to you that I have got business acumen. That I'm as quick-witted as you, Del.
1: Mm.
2: See you down the auction tomorrow.
1: All right. How will I recognise you?
2: I'll wear that stripy tie with...

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Every town we went to, I asked this question. I said, you got speed bumps here? And they are everywhere now, speed bumps, right? Except for Tunbridge Wells. Gets Tunbridge Wells, 1,000 people in a theatre. Said, you got speed bumps here? Two people went, yeah! 998 went, well! So it got me thinking, that means that like most of the people who drive around Tunbridge Wells going, what's wrong with my car? It's a nightmare with speed bumps though, isn't it? Speed humps, they call them now. They used to call them sleeping policemen. But they found people didn't tend to slow down for a sleeping policeman. That's just too good an opportunity to miss, isn't it? He's asleep. Shh, top gear. And reverse and finish the job. I just don't understand. They've invented cars that go from like 0 to 180 miles an hour, like 1.5 seconds, yeah? Cost you 35 grand to buy it, and you're reduced to driving around town like this. Feel that suspension. What a car this is. All these speed bumps are really going to screw up detective films in the future, aren't they? They come out of the bank. I've got the money. Go, go, go. Quick, the cops are coming. Oh, he's on foot. Now get this, right? Not only do we have the speed bumps now, but we have the speed cameras as well. All right, because we've got the speed bumps to stop you driving fast, and the speed cameras to catch you speeding. Clearly, the old Bill thinks there is one geezer driving around in a hover car. It's ridiculous, isn't it? So if people, I don't know if everybody drives here, right? I'll explain the way it works, a speed camera. If you're driving down the road very, very quickly, there's a camera stationed at the side of the road. If you're too fast, click, takes a photo of you, your car, your registration plate. A few days later, lands you on your doormat, you've been nicked for speeding, bang to rights, nothing you can do about it. But if this happens to me, I'm going to challenge this in court. I'm going to go to court, discredit the evidence, win the case, get the cameras taken away. Because what happens is this, right? You've got your picture of your speeding car. Now, there's a basic flaw here, isn't there? It's a still picture. Of your speeding car. So you turn up at court, somewhat confidently. Judge goes, I've got a picture of your car doing 54 miles an hour. You go, that says, maybe, Judge. But surely that nun walking along the pavement behind is doing at least 110. I think that works. There's a way of beating the speed cameras. Need the mic stand? I need this to demonstrate this. There's a way of, because I don't think speed cameras work as a concept. I don't know what you feel about that, right? Because speed cameras now, that is a speed camera outside the road, right? We've had it there, what? We've had it about 6 years now, right? Speed camera outside the road, 6 years it's been there. 10 yards either side of that camera, safest piece of road on planet. 11 yards, the start of a massacre. We all do the same, don't we? We're driving down the road and it's like this, right?

Yeah, that works, doesn't it? You know? And they put a sign at the side of the road to show you where the cameras are. Have you seen the sign, right? The side of the road. It's like a white sign, and in the middle of a picture of what looks like an old box brownie, right? And I was thinking, is that what the old Bill have got? None of this high tech, just a copper at the side of the road with a black hood over him like that. Can we have the van in a bit there, please? Okay, way to beat the speed camera. It's very simple. It's this, right? What happens is this. You're driving down the road, and you see a little sign at the side of the road. It says speed camera. Oh, better slow down, better slow down. But you don't have to. Using my method, you can speed up. Going to get away with it, right? What you do, wind your window down, like that, right? Elbow on the windowsill. Tilt your head, ear roll job, like that, right? With your other hand on the steering wheel, you get a book out. You drive through, click, does ya. Turn up a court, judge goes, you were doing 54 miles an hour. You go, I was parked up. Tell me if it works, by the way. And it's that weird thing about late night driving. You drive fast, you want to get home. You want to get home, you're tired, you want to get home, don't you? So you're going along. I don't know who drives it, like I said. You're driving along, you're doing 95. You know the speed limit is 70, but you're doing 95. Nothing around. Doing 95. Suddenly you come to some roadworks and it says 50, 50, 50. But you don't slow down at 50, do you? You slow down at 70. We just get it into our heads. If we just break the law a little bit, doesn't really matter. It's like mugging a geezer in the street. How much you got? 20? I'll just take 5. I was taught to drive by my dad. Anybody here suffer this? Yeah? What was my dad doing teaching you? Just kidding. We wondered where he was. And my sister, she's 37, she's learning to drive. My dad's teaching her. Right? That is a big mistake. Whoever's been taught by the dad knows the mistake that is, right? Because I remember with my dad, it was like, hold on, easy, calm down, hold on, steady, slow, no prize for first place, easy. Second place will do, slow it down, easy, calm down, hold it steady, easy. I said, Dad, can we get in the car? I failed my driving test so many times, right? First time I failed my driving test was because the driving examiner didn't have a sense of humour. You know what fun-loving guys they are. Well, we come out of the test centre, I'll crack a little gag, he fails me. Simple as that, right? We come out of the test centre, he says, Mr. Hurst, can you read that registration plate over there? I said, well, over there, yeah, for me, I was blind as a bat. Second time I failed, I actually got in the car. I saw that as a plus, right? We're driving down the road. He goes, in a moment, Mr. Hurst, I want you to turn the car around using forward and reverse gears only. And I said, well, what else am I going to use? Right? Sitting there with the windows going, no, it's doing nothing. It's not, is it? You know? Headlights, we're not moving. Last time I failed my driving test, I had the driving examiner from hell, and he had the voice to go with it. So I'm driving along, and he goes, in a moment, Mr. Hurst, I will strike the dashboard. Or when I strike the dashboard, I wish to perform an emergency stop. Picture, if you will, visualise the scenario, and I'm thinking, hurry up, run out of petrol. Visualise the scenario we are trying to achieve here. That a small child has run in front of the car, thus you perform the emergency stop. I'm thinking, okay. So I'm watching, I'm ready, I'm playing it cool. I'm driving like it. And he's sitting next to me, and he's doing every trick in the book. He's going, I thought, I've got your card marked, Sonny Jim. All of a sudden he went, wallop! I went, perfect emergency stop. And then I got out of the car, went, oh, you, I know where you live, I'm going to tell your mum and dad. I passed eventually. I finally passed, and then I entered what my dad calls the joys of motoring, right? Which basically is vast expense.
is what he's talking about, right? Because you get these cars, right? And they're not, you buy second-hand cars, don't you? And here I am, yeah, and you got a second-hand car, and it's a bit knackered, but you're staying with it. You're staying with it until the winter time comes, and then you cuss it big style, don't you? Because you go out in the morning, don't you? You talk to it, don't you? Come on, come on, come on. Come on, girl. Come on, girl, you can do it. Come on, baby, come on, baby. Your girlfriend's going, don't talk to me like that. And it won't have it, will it? So you think, right, I don't know nothing about cars, but I'll show willing. So you go around the front of the car, don't you? And you lift the bonnet up, don't you? And you get under the bonnet, and what do? You touch things. That's all you do, you just touch things. He says, oh, that's metal, that, isn't it? It's definitely metal, that. Ding, ding, ding, that's a rubber tube. Look at that, it's a rubber tube. He's just touching things like that, right? And then you have the cheek to think, that might have done it. This isn't car maintenance, is it? This is faith healing, isn't it? This is the laying off of hands, you know? You're like, I have the power! And your car's going, I'm going to make you walk again. So what do? You have to take it to the car mechanic, right? And this guy's going to rob you blind. You notice something about car mechanics? They never exhale. Have you noticed that? You know what I'm talking about, don't you? You turn up with a car, he looks at it, he goes,

reckon at the end of a day's work, these geezers go... That's all they do. And you know, every time that guy breathes in, that costs you another 50 quid. I had a car mechanic with asthma. I lost my house.

love being married. I do. It's so great to find that one special person that you want to annoy for the rest of your life. And since we've been married for over 4 years now, I'm getting on his nerves quite a bit. At least 3 times a day, he turns to an imaginary judge and says, "And that's why I killed her, Your Honor." I don't do big things to him to drive him crazy. I just do little subtle things, so he barely knows it's happening. I do things like I insist that Mia Farrow was the girl in Love Story. Do you remember that movie Love Story? Yeah. I insist that was Mia Farrow, and he can't remember who it was. So, after a few sleepless nights, he drives to the video store, and they're out of Love Story. And he won't ask anyone who works in the video store who was in Love Story, because that will mean that someone will know that he doesn't know something, and no one must ever know that. So he orders the movie Love Story. It takes about a month to come in. He calls the store every day. It finally comes in, he drives to the video store, he picks it up, he brings it home, and he shows it to me, and he says, "Ally McGraw was the girl in Love Story." And I say, "That's who I meant." And he says, "And that's when I killed her, Your Honor." I hated going out on dinner dates before I was married. I had one rich boyfriend. He was the cheapest one. It's always that way. We'd go out to dinner. I used to order lobster just to watch his pupils constrict. I hated not knowing the type of person I was going out with. I went out with this one guy. Turned out he had absolutely no morals. We went to the movies on our first date, and there was a big sex scene, which is always so comfortable when you're on a first date with someone. During it, he leaned over and said, "That could be us." And he didn't even lean over to me. It was tricky getting engaged, though, I'll tell you, because we were in our 30s. You think too hard. My husband, he even gave me this ring on the condition I wouldn't call it an engagement ring. I said, "I'll call it a can opener. Just give me the ring." And like most women, I remember the exact day and moment he gave it to me. It was on Christmas, and I was so excited, but sometime before he dies, he owes me a present.

0: No, it's still that young girl doing the weather. Get off your silly moo. We want Mr. Rotivator.
1: Oh, here he is, young man.
0: Young man.
1: Oh, we think you're lovely, Mr. Rotivator. You're like a lovely dark version of Arthur Askey.
0: I tell you what, Mr. Rotivator, you can go through my undergrowth any time you like.
1: Young man, there may be snow on my roof, but there's a roaring fire in me grate.
0: Oh, if I was your age.
1: If you were our age, young man.
0: Oh, there's a doorbell. That'll be the lovely young gas man. How do I look, Hild?
1: Gorgeous.
0: Hello, young man.
2: Hello, ladies. Have I come too early?
0: Oh, young man!
1: You watch your mouth out of Santa Malta, you naughty young man.
0: Young man!
1: Where's the lovely dark boy that was here yesterday?
2: He begged me to come today. So where's the gas leak this time?
0: You're a lovely young man too, you know, young man. You know, we think you're the spitting image of a young Lester Piggott.
2: If you could just show
1: me
2: where...
1: Go on, show us your muscles.
2: Yeah, if you could just show me where you smelt the gas, eh?
0: Oh, you saucy devil. It's in the bedroom this time.
1: Follow us.
2: No, ladies, you haven't got any appliances upstairs.
1: Oh, appliances! You can hear that, Glad. Appliances, young man.
0: From Ann Summers, young man.
1: How could you say such a thing, you saucy monkey? At your age?
0: At our age, young man.
2: Well, shall I just check over your pipework, then?
1: How could you say such a thing to a couple of old ladies?
0: Young man!
2: Well, look, if it's not your pipework, what have you got me round here for?
1: Oh, you are strict.
0: In the kitchen, young man. The grill, it don't work.
2: Right, thank you.
1: So, if you fancy a nice bit of crumpet, you'll just have to make do with us.
0: You can stick your poker between my muffins any time.
1: Oh, how could you say such a thing?
0: There you go again, young man.
2: Can I get through, please? Can I just get through?
0: Oh, breathe in, Hild. Smell his lovely sweaty sweat.
1: And look at his lovely bulge. He's like a young dizzy talkie.
2: Now, look, ladies, please. How about you two just stay here, right? I'll get my box of spanners and go through into the kitchen and get on with my work.
0: Ah! Get on the job up my back passage. Sister Field.
1: All right, ladies, right. Please. Stop dragging in, you naughty young gas man. You're obviously gagging for it.
0: Don't you just love being in control?

0: afternoon, sir.
1: Good afternoon, my good man. I'd like to peruse your board of conjugal delights in the hope of finding spousal satisfaction.
0: Oh, beg your pardon, sir?
1: Yeah, I'm looking for a wife, innit?
0: Oh, a wife, sir. Oh, you've come to the right place. This is a marriage emporium, sir. We have a huge selection of perfect partners to suit even the weirdest of desires.
1: Excellent. Well, I'd like a 24-year-old, 5'4" Gujarati hygienist with no vices, please.
0: Ooh, I'm sorry, sir. We've just run out. The last one went yesterday to a terribly nice lawyer from Notting Hill.
1: I see. Well, that's fate, I suppose. Well, how about a nice bit of 5'3" Bengali systems analyst, then?
0: Ooh, not on a Friday, sir.
1: What?
0: You only get Bengali systems analysts on a Friday, sir.
1: Right. Rajasthani pharmacist?
0: No.
1: Kashmiri structural engineer?
0: No.
1: Marathi steer wrangler?
0: No.
1: Goan ventriloquist?
0: Not as such.
1: What do you mean, not as such?
0: Well, no.
1: Parsi ballerina?
0: Yes, sir.
1: Oh, great. Well, I'll take her, then.
0: Oh, I'm sorry, sir. I thought you were talking to me.
1: What?
0: That's my name, sir. Ashok Parsi ballerina.
1: I see. Right, then. How about a Punjabi accountant?
0: Oh, no, sir.
1: What do you mean, no?
0: Well, we never get much call for Punjabi accountants round here, sir.
1: Not much call. A Punjabi accountant is the single most popular bride in the world.
0: Not round here, it isn't.
1: I see. And what is popular here?
0: We've got some nice South Indian chiropodists.
1: Perfect. I'll take her. Do you deliver?
0: She's a bit dark.
1: That's fine by me.
0: She's probably a bit darker than you'd like.
1: No, I like them dark.
0: I think she may be a bit too dark for you, sir.
1: I don't care how bloody dark she is. Bring forth the dusky corn curer of Kerala.
0: Ooh, the seat's just taken her.
1: The what?
0: Seat, gentlemen. While you had your back turned, rushed in, took her, paid cash.
1: Look, do you have any brides at all?
0: Ooh, yes, sir.
1: Really?
0: Not really, sir, no. Ooh, won't be a moment, sir. Good afternoon, sir. Can I help you?
2: I wish to register a complaint.
0: Yes, sir.
2: This bride you introduced me to is dead.
3: And that's it for this edition of The Comedy Hour. The Laughter Makers today were One Foot in the Grave, the Goodness Gracious Me team, Only Fools and Horses, Lee Hurst, Rita Rudner, Harry Enfield, and the music came from Chris Rea, the Doobie Brothers, Robbie Williams, Fleetwood Mac, Natalie Imbruglia, Genesis, and we go out with Steve Winwood. It's been great having your company today. Take care of yourselves till we meet again. Bye-bye.

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Everybody thinks it's true. 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Everybody thinks it's true. Well, eventually the boy and the girl get married. Sure enough, they have a son. And though they both were occupied with the child she carried, disagreements had begun.

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Sometimes when I'm falling, flying, or tumbling in turmoil, I say, oh.

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And she don't try to hide it. She got diamonds on the soles of her shoes. And he's a poor boy.

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1: Hello and welcome to the Golden Years. 60 minutes of pure nostalgia as we take you back to 1962.
2: All along the south coast, they had the worst gale for many a long day. How it did blow. And this was the scene only a few days before the gales. Snow, blizzard, and the lowest temperatures for years and years. What a way to begin the new year. Back to the gales, with Western Supermare enduring weather the summer visitors wouldn't have thought possible. In one part and another, four people were killed, and gusts reached 100 miles an hour. There's a spot in Bournemouth where coins dropped on the sands in summer are always washed up by winter's first gale. It was worth the risk to reap the best harvest they've ever had. One boy got more than £2. A London crash, which might have been much worse. An 80-ton, 120-foot crane blew down. Nobody killed. There might have been. If the driver hadn't been 5 minutes late for work, he'd have been in the top cabin. It just shows how risky is this modern craze for punctuality. It's going to be quite a job getting this little thing back on an even keel and on its pedestal again. Meanwhile, the seas went on pounding away. For a long time to come, we're all going to remember the New Year gales. Trident was on the runway. Irritating weather delays were at last over, and Britain's second-generation jet airliner was ready to take the air. Newsreels and pressmen were there to record the event as she sped down the runway. A second or so later, Trident was airborne. What a moment for everybody at De Havilland. Here at Hatfield, five more Tridents are being built. BEA have ordered 24. These aircraft will seat 100 passengers and cruise at 585 miles an hour. The Trident was back, low over the airfield for all to get a good view, 80 minutes after the takeoff. Cunningham had taken her up to 15,000 feet and found her perfect to handle. They were all pleased as punch, designers, builders, and test pilot Cunningham.

0: The Brandenburg Gate stands like a bastion between the free world and communist thraldom behind the Iron Curtain. It was inspected by the Foreign Secretary during his visit to Berlin. All in the British sector favorably impressed Lord Hume. He was escorted by the mayor, Willy Brandt, who personifies the inflexible will of West Germans to retain their rights to their part of the old capital. That, with Allied support, has so far deterred Russia from trying to push us out of the city, as Khrushchev threatened earlier. Across the wall, East Germans look into the Western zones, envying perhaps the free way of life denied to them. Lord Hume afterwards said that the wall stands there as a confession of the failure of Red Rule, which can only keep people in the Eastern sector by force. It puts the clock back to the Middle Ages. Mayor Brandt took the Foreign Secretary to the West Berlin Town Hall. There, Lord Hume signed the Golden Book, adding his name to those who, in their city, have assured the West Germans of Allied support. A small freedom bell was given him, a memento of a welcome visit. 1,600 happy people were on board the latest Atlantic liner, the France. Among them on the shakedown cruise was Madame de Gaulle and ministers of the government. Destination, the Canary Islands. From state cabins to engine room, the France is the last word in luxury travel, making a strong bid for the cream of the transatlantic business. Later, with lights blazing, the scene on board resembled a state occasion, a foretaste of what awaits first-class passengers on all the liner's ocean crossings. This was no take-it-or-leave-it trip from Clyde to Wigan Pier, but a cruise in style with all the French know-how. Hangovers could be got rid of next day. They were soon in the sun, forgetting about winter back home. The special funnels keep smoke clear of the decks. Before long, land was sighted, Tenerife, where the ship dropped anchor. A wonderful trip.
1: Once more, Colonel John Glenn was all set to journey into space. He showed no signs of tension, despite previous frustrations and delays. This time, all America hoped the flight really would be on. What tremendous preparation and cost had gone into the whole man-in-space program. After this attempt, the bill for the taxpayer would amount to nearly £143 million. The imperturbable astronaut lowered himself into the Mercury capsule, Friendship 7, in which he would have to wait for the long countdown. He had been this far before, only to have the attempt postponed. Now everybody understood why astronauts have to be so carefully selected and trained. This time, conditions were perfect, the launching itself without fault. All went well with the giant Atlas rocket, and at 17,545 miles an hour, Colonel Glenn went into orbit. As he was completing the third orbit, he began his descent, opening the parachute and then inflating the huge air cushion to break the impact on the water. About 200 miles north of Puerto Rico, the capsule was sighted, and the destroyer Noah came alongside to hoist it aboard. What a thrilling moment for the crew, that there should be the ship to retrieve the capsule and the heroic John Glenn after the space flight of 4 hours, 56 minutes. To get out, Glenn blew open the side hatch and his ordeal was over. He told the crew of the destroyer he felt fine. Afterwards, President Kennedy telephoned to say, "We are proud of you. You did a wonderful job." The Queen added her congratulations. As the first American to orbit the Earth, brave John Glenn is sure of a lasting place in his country's history.

Universal Dream, the ideal home, will be drawing at least 1 million people to Olympia in the next few weeks. The famous Daily Mail exhibition, showing everything from private swimming pools to corkscrews, has become a feature of London in the early spring. The Whirler Wash is portable, sells for £9, and is ideal for caravans and bachelor homes. As an alternative to having a good old gossip at the laundrette, it's got something. No home is ideal if your figures got completely out of control. The Lissom Rest takes off the unwanted inches without dieting or going to a masseuse. The Radiant Heat fold-away cooker makes no smoke, smell, or splattering. It's portable, so can be used in any room or at a friend's house if you don't like their cooking. An idea from Norway, a log house which can be entered if you come home late, having lost your key and don't want anyone to know. The insulation afforded by timber walls, 5 inches thick, is better than can be obtained by 11-inch cavity brick. The A-line vacation home, so-called because the end resembles the letter A, is a packaged frame house of cedar wood. It has a living room, bedroom, and kitchen. An attractive second home. Now, imagine that you had your wish, a beautiful house just where you would like it to be. Well, here it is, the house in the sun in a Caribbean setting. You could run a bath and watch TV without getting out of bed. Sir Malcolm Sargent's ideas inspired the living room. Valerie Hobson designed the kitchen. It's a glorious dream, coming out of the London cold, and there you are, in the Caribbean. Well, of course, it may happen.

beautiful shape of things to come. A model of the Anglo-French Concorde airliner to be carrying 100 passengers by 1970. At Lancaster House, the aviation minister, Mr. Julian Amery, in company with the French ambassador, almost crooned in admiration over the brainchild of their two countries. On behalf of their governments, they signed the agreement for the joint development and production, a foretaste, perhaps, of common market cooperation. Concorde has a perfect pedigree. In the early days, the Fairey Delta II proved faster than sound flying to be possible. Then the French Trident, powered by two jets and a rocket motor, flew twice the speed of sound. At the Bedford Wind Tunnel, flight conditions at these fantastic speeds are simulated, a tremendous help to the designers of the airframe, in this case a model of the Concorde. Watching is the head of the Bristol design team of the British Aviation Corporation. On the testbed here, a Bristol Siddeley Olympus engine, the type that will power the Concorde. The same engine has been tested in flight, powering a Vulcan bomber. The Hanley Page 115 demonstrated the possibility of handling a slender delta wing aircraft at low speed. More tests were made by the Bristol T-188 flying laboratory. With a pedigree like that, the Concorde should capture a big slice of the Atlantic traffic for Britain and France. Toys were on show at some of Brighton's leading hotels and the Corn Exchange. The British Toy Fair had the pick of the products sent in by 300 exhibitors. The industry can't afford to wait till a few weeks before Christmas. It has to make plans a long way ahead. And every year, British toys get more attractive and ingenious. Teaching the young idea to shoot with a toy automatic rifle. It stops father from having that lazy Sunday afternoon nap. A wonderful sailing ship for the do-it-yourself child, built from a kit of parts. The ship, not the child. A puppet show. Endless fun they'll never tire of. The old-fashioned kiddie who was inseparable from an old rag doll is a thing of the past. Today's children are sophisticated. So father's got to shell out and look happy.

0: big day began at London Airport, where the Duke of Edinburgh took Prince Charles to fly him to school. The Duke used the Heron aircraft, in which he has made many flights. Prince Charles showed no sign of nerves, whatever he may have been feeling. This is the really modern way to go to school, by aeroplane, piloted by father. At Gordonston, the Prince of Wales will spend the next 5 years, a complete break with royal tradition. On arrival, the Duke and his son were received by the chairman of the governors, the kilted Captain Ian Tennant. Next, the headmaster, Mr. Robert Chew, with whom was the warden, Mr. Henry Breton. 30 years ago, Prince Philip was a boy at Gordonston, the main reason why the Queen and he are sending Prince Charles here. Headmaster pointed out Prince Philip's old room. A 17th-century mansion houses the main part of the school, but Windmill Lodge will be Prince Charles's house. To Mr. Robert Whitby, the housemaster, the head boy and the head of the house, the new boy was introduced. The Duke knew he was leaving his son in capable hands. Peter Pace, the head boy, is 18. Prince Charles will wear the jersey and short uniform for the rest of his stay at Gordonston. Dugald Mackenzie, head of Windmill House, is a joiner's son. So the Prince will be living in a much more democratic atmosphere than if he'd gone to Eton or Harrow. Gordonston puts the emphasis on fitness and self-reliance, no less than schoolwork. If it makes Prince Charles as good a man as his father, it will have served him and the country well.
1: It's not a demonstration of how to be silly when driving. This was just a warm-up at Haringey Stadium before something really spectacular. French stunt driver Jill Delamere was about to drive at 55 miles an hour into a stationary car with no more protection than a standard safety belt. A driver without a belt would have shot through the screen. One famous spectator, Donald Gamble, owes his life to the belt he wore when Bluebird came to grief. But now for another crash. Again, no harm to the driver. Even so, it pays to be careful, because this sort of thing does tend to spoil a car. Even after all that, he's all right. Jill Delamere, with her safety belt, seems indestructible. Thinking beyond crash helmets and safety belts, there may be an enormous market for suits of armor. A solemn procession makes its way through the streets of Oxford, where an honorary degree of Doctor of Letters of that university is to be bestowed on Mr. Charles Chaplin, that elder statesman of immortal slapstick. Other well-known figures being honored include artist Graham Sutherland, violinist Yehudi Menuhin, and American Secretary of State Mr. Dean Rusk. Speaking of Charlie, the public orator reminds the distinguished gathering in the town hall that he is invited on after in many ways, including per bracas illas fluitantes, exiguum denique labri superioris ornamentum. And that is Latin for baggy trousers and a toothbrush moustache.

is bursting at the seams, the colony of Hong Kong is invaded by new floods of would-be refugees from the mainland of China. As there's only shantytown accommodation for many of the million refugees already in Hong Kong, there's no room for the 4,000 a day who have tried to come in lately. Helicopters fly at first light, looking for Chinese who have entered the colony by night. Police round them up, for they've got to be sent back. So limited are the resources of Hong Kong that if the refugees were allowed to stay, famine and cholera might result. Yet as lorries take them back to the frontier, the Chinese have the sympathy of the people. Food, cigarettes and medicines are showered on them. Fear of approaching famine is thought to be the reason why so many have fled from their native South China, which normally no more than 50 a day are allowed to leave. Now the communist farming system has all but broken down, and hundreds of thousands are hungry victims of the Red Series. A task force of the American 7th Fleet rushed towards Bangkok, capital of Thailand. Timely action to deal with the potentially explosive situation in Laos, Thailand's troubled neighbor. Laotian communists are said to have broken the ceasefire agreement. These local flare-ups could develop into another Korea if they go unchecked. To avert such a catastrophe, Defense Secretary McNamara visited the danger area. Our own government will send help if Thailand asks for it. Meanwhile, at home, the American services held open house at Army, Air Force, and Navy depots throughout the country. Used in training paratroops, the jump tower was top attraction at Andrews Air Force Base. Naval depots turned themselves into funfairs with equal success. Overhead, the Blue Angels put on a show. The performance that really stole the show came from the Rocket Man, all set to make leaps of 120 yards. In the rush hour, how to beat the queue. War-ravaged Algiers was jubilant to the point of hysteria. By a 201 majority, the referendum had declared for independence, and 132 years of French rule was over. The rejoicing went on through the night. Even Oran, last big stronghold of the OAS, seemed to think the war was all over. Then some shooting broke out. Just why and when isn't yet clear. Some estimated the killed at 100. Even in Algiers, the jubilation may have been premature. Ben Kedda, provisional governor-premier, was hero of the hour, but his rival, Ben Bella, says he commands the allegiance of 10,000 troops. Not even yet is it peace in Algeria.

Not even the worst fog for a decade could stop Huddersfield, from the upholders of law and order downwards, from welcoming home Anita Lonsborough. Mother stepped out first, then Anita herself, warmly greeted by the mayor on behalf of all the townspeople. Weather apart, what a glorious homecoming for the triple gold medalist of the Commonwealth Games. The mayor escorted her into the town hall for a civic reception. Sitting between the mayor and her mother, Anita was being honored by her own townsfolk. And of them, her father must surely have been the proudest, as the three gold medals were produced for all to see. Perth was marvelous, but cheers in Huddersfield. That was really something. And how well Anita Lonsborough deserved it all. Now south to meet Linda Ludgrove, very pleased with her poodle Goldie, the family's present. Linda's only 15. A child not very long ago, now world famous. She brought two gold medals back from Perth, proving herself to be the fastest backstroke swimmer of them all. She'd taken good care to have with her the Indian doll, the lucky mascot which has never let her down. At Sydenham School, the headmistress said they were all proud of her. Excused school uniform for the day, Linda wore her bright games outfit. Only a few days before, she'd been in Perth. Now she was back in foggy London. But the warmth of her welcome made them all forget the cold outside. The meal staff baked her a lovely cake with pink icing to match the Empire Games outfit. And there was the Linda Ludgrove Championship Cup, which school swimmers will compete for every year. What a fairy book story it all was. The girls couldn't wait to see those wonderful medals. Now down to earth. Even Linda has that GCE to think of. So she's putting Perth behind her and concentrating on her studies. Girls, the next lesson is swimming.

A big day for British aviation. The BC-10 was to take to the air for the first time. All eyes were on the 600-mile-an-hour jetliner as she taxied for the first time under her own power. A dummy run has Captain Bryce, chief test pilot of British Aircraft Corporation, braking hard against the massive power of four of the latest Rolls-Royce Conway engines. A tense moment as the giant 151-passenger airliner lifts off the runway at Weybridge, the world's most powerful long-range jetliner. The climax to 6 years' work. Already orders for 42 VC-10s are in hand. A fine British achievement. Upon the fantastic dish aerial at Cornwall's Gonelly Downs focused the interest of the nation. The scientists and the post office engineers were on the threshold of completing an historic experiment. At Cape Canaveral, they were not launching just one more rocket. The 90-foot Thor Delta carried Telstar, the satellite destined to bounce TV pictures from America to Britain and France. They were all set at Gonelli. At the controls, the post office engineers directed the aerial in line with a signal from Telstar, more than 2,000 miles out over the Atlantic. From Gonelli, the picture would be landlined to London and broadcast on BBC and ITV networks. The first picture received was a poor one, but faults at the Cornwall end were quickly righted, and then the face of Frederick R. Capel was clearly seen. He is chairman of the American Telephone Company. Captain Booth and his team were happy men. A few more Telstars in orbit, and we could have all round the clock world TV.

Prophets are saying that this motor show at Earl's Court is the last one with Britain outside the common market. Already the automobile industry in this country accepts the challenge of selling in the continental countries. New models like the Cortina from the Ford stable will catch the eye of hundreds of buyers visiting the show from across the channel. The British Motor Corporation ranges over the entire field of motoring, meeting almost every need and every purse. The Hillman Super Minx is an eyeful, standing up to the competition of the three lovelies trying it out for comfort. Lord Montague must have found the E-Type quite a contrast to those vintage cars he collects at Bewley. This car industry is one of Britain's big dollar earners. Perhaps in the next few years, it will expand and put us really on the map of Europe. Certainly, this model has been an outstanding success since it erupted on the sports car world less than 2 years ago. Dolled up for Earl's Court, the famous 3.8 six-cylinder engine. Much smaller, but very much in the high-performance class, the Lotus Elan, built on the foundation of racing success and with refinements every owner will appreciate. The Lotus Elan has twin two-choke carburetors and, of course, disc brakes. The MG 1100, a winner in its class if ever there was one. As for the Continental Bentley, where is the motorist with £9,000 to spare who could possibly resist it? It's bewildering, this multitude of fine cars, more than holding their own in the world's most competitive industry. Manufacturers are now concentrating their gaze on the lands across the channel, where in all probability, great new markets, the common market, await those who can deliver the right goods at the right price. If this year's motor show is any guide, the British car industry will rise to the opportunity.

Mont Blanc, Europe's highest mountain, is being tunneled. From Chamonix, the French began boring 3 years ago, and the workers, so far from being forgotten, were now being taken into the mountain to meet the Italians who've been digging from the other side. What a breathtaking view the Great Mountain is from an airliner. Flying or going round by road won't be the only ways much longer. The tunnelers, for 7.5 miles, encountered water and falling rock, but they triumphed. To the father of the French finance minister, Edmond d'Estaing, went the honor of exploding the last charge. So the Italians met the French. To the layman, it's always a miracle how tunnelers from opposite sides don't miss each other. One of the mysteries of engineering. D'Estaing embraced his Italian counterpart, always a feature of big occasions, and indeed, this was one of which both countries could be proud. The tunnel is for road traffic, not rail. It'll cut 125 miles off the road to Rome. Next, what about the Channel Tunnel? In the new Africa, one more independent country, the state of Uganda. The present Kabaka is His Highness Sir Edward William Frederick David Walungembe Mutebi Luangula Mutesa II, who now welcomes the Duke and Duchess. Even at a cocktail party, a certain amount of formality is inevitable. But the crowds in the streets have no such inhibitions. They've got a new independence to celebrate, and they celebrate it, pausing to greet their visitors as they go by. The British, too, can contribute their share of noise and colour to a celebration when they want to. And the Scots Guards do just that for the big independence tattoo in Kololo Stadium. This is the climax of all these days of rejoicing, because here at midnight, Uganda's independence will fall.

0: Sergeant Major Sidney Small of Birmingham, though as the Union Jack that has flown in Uganda for nearly 70 years. At the same moment, the 4th Battalion King's African Rifles becomes the 1st Battalion Uganda Rifles. And to replace the Union Jack, the black, gold, and red flag of the new young state, Uganda is born again, free and independent.
1: The man who talked to the Russians plainly, firmly, and meant every word he said is the hero of America and is fervently thanked by the great majority of the Western world. Now dramatically from Havana come films taken on the eve of the crisis. A tenseness was unmistakable. Both people and government expected an American invasion. Students helped to man the anti-aircraft guns. Not very impressive looking weapons against the sort of planes the U.S. could have sent over if invasion had been the plan. At last, the Cubans, army and people, knew that Russian rocket sites had been installed and that more were on the way before President Kennedy imposed the blockade. Needless to say, it was still easy to fan anti-American feeling, playing on the supposed threat of invasion. After Kennedy called the Russian bluff, even the Cubans sensed that Castro suspected he had backed the wrong horse. The rockets will be dismantled and taken away. And to the United Nations to negotiate and do a little face-saving for the Kremlin came Vasily Kuznetsov. First Deputy Foreign Minister, he's the man usually called on when Moscow is in an awkward position. Youth Ant welcomed him. A week before, there were few smiling faces at the United Nations, nor would there have been many now but for the steadfast yet moderate attitude

Southern Rhodesia has a job in its hands. Operation White Rhino, involving the transport of the animals more than 1,000 miles from Kariba to a national park. As the rhino weighs a ton and has mixed feelings about the move, there was excitement and danger galore. No use telling this tough fellow he'd have drowned but for the rescue. To him, it was gross interference with the liberty of the animal subject. Meanwhile, above the Kariba Dam, the work of animal rescue seems unending. Troops are helping out. Their pay parade, the only military-looking part of the exercise. Nothing to buy up here, but never say no to money. So, finance looked after, onto the lake, where there are warthogs to be brought to safety. A smaller proposition than the rhino, they're man-killers all the same if they get the chance. You just can't get it into their heads that this is for their own good. Even the tortoise dislikes being pushed around. Warthogs can't stand human beings. And if it's one thing to rescue them, setting them free is still more hazardous. Watch out, soldiers, or you've had it.

0: The long saga of Henry Cooper and Joe Erskine went a stage further at Nottingham Ice Stadium. Cooper, on the right here, defending his British and Empire heavyweight titles. Promoter Reg King was right in predicting that the fight would draw a capacity crowd, though this was the fifth time these gladiators have met in the professional ring. Cooper was facing a skillful boxer in the early rounds, but Erskine soon lost his speed, and then it was the old story. The Welshman was cut over the left eye. They worked hard on that eye in Erskine's corner at the end of round eight. Full of pluck, he came out again, but with hardly a chance. Erskine's eye was worse than ever, though he still wanted to go on. To save him further injury, referee Frank Wilson decided to stop the fight. Unknown to the crowd, Cooper had fought with a hand damaged in training. Joe Erskine required hospital treatment for that eye. Though Cooper once again had the Lonsdale belt, his prospect of ever getting a crack at the world title seemed dim. But anyway, Henry, keep going. To get a man to stand up against Billy Walker here in the all-white strip, they had to go as far as Austria. Emil Svaricek shaped well at first, and it looked as though the West Ham Walloper wouldn't land his usual one-round KO, as the huge crowd at the Albert Hall were eager to see. The Austrian had Walker on the receiving end at one stage. Svaricek had to take the count of eight, compulsory in amateur boxing. The bell doesn't stop the count. That's the new amateur rule. So once again, Billy was one-round Walker. Harlow Newtown gave a new twist to the twist. A marathon to see if some of the 29 competitors could beat the American record of 18 hours, 4 minutes. No bar to a drink, so long as the feet kept moving. Time didn't pass that quickly for the young folks twisting away on the floor. The hours began to drag, and there were signs of it at this stage. The rules laid down a 20-minute break every 4 hours, as well as a 3-minute rest every hour. The record player was the only thing that never flagged as the competitors began to drop out. Mary Ann Moles was still twisting while strong young men became stretcher cases. After 20 hours, 17-year-old Mary received the women's prize of £10. She certainly won it the hard way. The winner lasted 32 hours, 31 minutes. He's Kevin O'Brien, world champion. Mecca of show business for the day, the Savoy Hotel. Cliff Richard had very good reason to be there. One clue, the presence of Billy Butlin, a variety club occasion, obviously. Deborah Carr was among the celebrities, and Rita Tushingham left with Vanessa Redgrave. They were attending the Show Business Awards luncheon with youth at the top. Helen Shapiro for one. Dirk Bogarde must have felt quite senior, as Helen received the award as most promising newcomer. For Arthur Haynes, the ITV award. Albert Finney, stage actor of 1961. Cliff Richard, declared show business personality of 1961. Three wonderful young ones with millions of fans. Youth has told opportunity, no need to knock.
1: And that's how it was in 1962. The news clips were courtesy of British Pathé News and Telstar. And I've enjoyed your company today. Take care of yourselves till we meet again. Bye-bye.

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1: If you notice blood in your pee, don't ignore it. 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
1: I noticed a freckle that had got bigger.
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1: You were there, with every breath I needed to take. 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Bloodstocks are falling. 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NHS Blood Donation. 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
1: Yeah, yeah, everybody thinks Carol smiles. She smiles all the time. 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
1: 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For more information, call us on Tewkesbury 291 743 or Gloucester 726 666. Here are those numbers again. Tewkesbury 291 743 or Gloucester 726 666. The British Red Cross. The power of kindness.

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1: 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Here's that number again, 01452 939 000. 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
1: 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Here's that number again, 0300 422 3231. You can also visit one of our offices at Cheltenham General Hospital or Gloucestershire Royal Hospital. They're open Monday to Friday from 9 in the morning to 5 in the afternoon. The Cheltenham and Gloucester Hospitals Charity, making hospital life better for everyone you know and love.

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1: 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Here's that number again, 0300 422 3231. 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

0: And a very good morning to you. This is Adrian here on Cotswold Hospital Radio with the Saturday Morning Show with, of course,
1: Steve Harris. Mr. So good Steve, morning to you all out there.
0: The viewers at home.
1: The viewers at home.
0: Yes. And we are joined this morning, I'm delighted to say, from Awen, the Bardic Band, Lucy Spencer. Morning, Lucy.
2: Morning.
0: And we'll have Steve here in a minute, Steve Northrop, hopefully. So we'll get into some discussions with Awen. I know you've been liking the music we've been playing by them over the last few weeks or months, even since we first met Michael and Steve back in March. But I thought we'd kick off with something absolutely brand new.

0: Well, as Steve quite rightly pointed out, that was very clearly Simple Minds.
1: Yeah. If I didn't know that was Simple Minds,
0: you'd have guessed it was Simple Minds. Yeah. I love it. It's brilliant. Yeah. They're a great live band these days. I saw them a couple of years ago.
1: Where was that?
0: That was at that London. Was it the O2? Or was it when? Oh, it's Wembley SSE. It was. Yeah. Yeah.
1: What does SSE stand for?
0: I don't know.
1: Good.
0: I don't make these names up, you know.
1: I know, but your research.
0: I didn't
1: a bit
0: even
1: low.
0: Invent the Wembley name.
1: Oh, right, good. It wasn't you.
0: No.
1: And, talking about research, Tracy has been wandering around this morning.
0: Yes, indeed.
1: So,
0: yeah.
1: Good morning, Tracy. And also, Jeff is in.
0: Oh, okay.
1: Oh, he's a little bit quiet today.
0: Yeah,
1: okay.
0: Yeah.
1: And then Rick is not in this morning.
0: Rick is off today.
1: Yeah, yeah. He's had a...
0: It's uni weekend.
1: A morning off. He's getting everything organised, so that's good. He's not doing uni.
0: He's not, is he?
1: He's doing sixth form.
0: Oh, of course.
1: Just did his GCSEs.
0: Why did I think... Oh, it's his brother.
1: Yeah.
0: Yeah.
1: Yeah. Yeah, that's right. His brother.
0: Dave. Brother Dave.
1: Yeah, yeah. And so, did you see Max this morning?
0: I did.
1: And?
0: He's already availed himself of a breakfast, courtesy of one of the staff. I was a bit peeved because, as you know, we stopped at the supermarket to get his favourite.
1: Yeah.
0: Biscuits, and he doesn't want it now because he's had fresh salmon.
1: There you go, then.
0: Yeah.
1: And I haven't seen Dave.
0: No, he's because I had to empty the bin myself. Yeah.
1: All right.
0: Yeah. Well, morning, Tom, by the way. Tom Stanley from the Stanways Band provides the jingle for the Saturday morning show, which we all sing along with. And Tom, if you'd like to do one for perhaps Banger or Stinker or Cover or Original,
1: that'd be great.
0: That'd be brilliant as well. And we are, of course, joined by Lucy from Owen, the Bardic Band. So good morning again, Lucy. How are you?
2: Good morning.
0: You've had a bit of a route march in this morning, haven't you?
2: I have. I've seen all the back streets of Cheltenham,
1: which are delightful.
0: Well, that's another story, obviously.
1: Yeah.
2: I wasn't expecting. And there was quite a lot of graffiti on the way, which I did know was pretty cool, actually. I was impressed by that.
0: Well, it's funny you should say that, because our guests here a couple of weeks ago from Redwood City, California, the Corner Laughers, were here. And they stayed in Cheltenham, and Coy posted a lot of pictures of the graffiti in Cheltenham. And as you say, it's very, very cool and very artistic, isn't it?
2: Yeah, I was impressed.
0: So, yeah, very...
2: Quite a surprise.
0: Yeah. So we're just waiting for Steve Northrop to arrive, our the other member of Owen that we'll be talking to. But having mentioned the Corner Laughers, I thought we'd have a track from Carla Kane herself. This is Wishing Tree.

0: forgiven.
1: We're all forgiven.
0: You're all forgiven. Here are tales of long dead writers, ghostly bikers, missing planes, council gardens, scrapyards, thatches, cricket matches seen from trains, yellow fields in dazzled springtime, varnished by a Turner sky, bind the copses and the

0: Well, I just wanted to let the bird song...
1: Still there.
0: Fantastic. That was recorded by a guy called Richard Yule, who was a friend of Carla and Coy's. So that was, and that was from Carla's solo album, King's Daughters, Home for the Incurables. I don't know about you, but when I see an album title like that, I just have to investigate.
2: Yeah. You know, it's not gone flake.
0: Yeah.
2: Yeah.
0: Or indeed, Summoning Sprites.
2: Yeah.
0: Which leads us nicely to Lucy. So, Lucy, what is your role in Owen the Bardic Band?
3: So, my role is marketing, so the basic stuff, really, social media, looking out for venues for Arwen to play at. So, I'm kind of the voice of the band without the singing bit. So, I'm the front person in that respect. And I also guide the folklore and the rituals that we hold, which are separate to the music. But at events, we have small rituals which follow the wheel of the year, really, and so I adapt those for the audience that we have. And I also direct the director, which is, of course, Michael. So I direct the director behind the scenes.
0: He needs that.
3: Which he needs. You've got to
0: keep Michael in check, haven't
3: you?
0: Yes,
3: you do. So, yeah.
0: But this is interesting because a lot of bands in the situation that Owen is in don't have somebody that leads the social media, and that is so important because you've got to get your message out there. You've got to get people got to know about you.
3: Yeah, we do. We do. I mean, we really think about what we're putting out as well. Michael is in charge of all the graphics. I've done quite a bit of the photography, although you probably wouldn't realise it. And we do have an awful lot of people who can help us get the message out. But yeah, it's a many layered thing. It's not just one dimension.
0: Yeah.
3: And it almost does need somebody with someone who's not too close to the music to be able to get the message out so you can actually articulate it.
0: That's a very good point. You've got somebody's got to look at it objectively.
3: Yeah.
0: And you think, well, the songwriter thinks, I think that's brilliant, which it probably is.
3: Mm-hmm.
0: But from an external point, you've got to think, well, how I want people in general to engage with this, how do we do that?
3: Yeah,
0: as well, that's a difficult thing.
3: Yeah, and also the subject matter of the world of folklore and bardic world is something that we are communicating in the 21st century, so we do have to go with the times.
0: Yeah,
3: so that's a challenge sometimes because
0: well, if I just hold the album cover up to the microphone so the viewers at home can see
1: yes.
0: it, so you've got you know, a sort of traditional. What would you call him?
3: He's a sprite.
0: A sprite. And he's playing a wooden flute, but he's sat on a Marshall amp. Actually, says Owen on it.
3: I know.
0: Which is a lovely. It's very, very simple, but very effective, and it says it all, doesn't it? That's folk music for the modern world.
3: Yeah.
4: Yeah.
0: And it's just it hits the spot. So, and we are joined by our friend Mr. Steve Nortrup. How nice to see you, Steve. How
4: good
0: are you?
4: Good to see you too. Been a while.
0: Yeah, and we've got a question for you.
2: Mm-hmm. Yes, we have.
0: Yes.
2: Here we go.
0: Serious one. Where's this green vinyl copy? Of
4: the vinyl is on its way.
0: Oh, brilliant.
4: We haven't had it. We're still waiting on the press on that at the moment, but it is on the way.
2: Okay.
0: Are you able to indicate whether it's coloured vinyl or...?
4: We are weighing it up at the moment. I think it probably will be.
0: Ooh.
4: And you're right, if it is coloured, it will be green.
2: Okay.
0: Fantastic.
2: All right.
0: Fantastic. Well, we've just been talking with Lucy, and we thought we'd start. The first Owen track we'll play is the track that starts the album. So here's Karunos.

0: It's a great track to open the album.
1: Yeah.
0: Steve Carunos, a lovely voice again of Liz
2: Jardine.
1: We had most of the album written and realised we didn't really have an opening track, and so Michael set to work on an opening track, something which was quite big. When we play it live, it's got an even bigger build-up.
0: Do you start the show with it as well?
1: We do.
0: Yeah, so it's an announcement song, isn't it, really? We're here.
1: The last show we did. I mean, I'm not going to say every single show we'll start
0: with.
1: But, we just needed something which really fit that space, the opening song.
0: Yes.
1: Gave a bit of impact, sort of set the tone for the album, and Kunos is it. So we sort of delved into the folklore and the ancient gods and came up with Kunos.
0: Fantastic. And I do agree, the moment it hits, the needle hits the vinyl in particular, you're going to play it all the way through. I mean, the CD or whatever, or streaming, you're going to jump to whatever you want. But if you want a vinyl album, the album's got to run. The running order is important, isn't
1: Absolutely,
0: it?
1: Absolutely.
0: Yeah. And that's what I love about the coming vinyl back.
1: We spent a lot of time arguing about running order. and then we obviously all agreed with Michael and go with
2: yeah, that's right.
0: He likes to give you the chance to have your say before he tells you what he's going to do.
3: Absolutely.
0: Yes.
3: That's the direction's director.
2: Yeah.
1: You've sussed him already.
0: He'd agree. And he's in Cardiff at the moment.
1: Yeah.
3: He's got Cardiff today.
0: And that's in readiness for a forthcoming gig, I presume, is it? Because you are going to be playing there at the end of the month, October.
1: End of October, So we've got two shows coming up, one in Marlborough in Wiltshire.
0: Yeah, not too far from us,
1: And the other one in Cardiff at the old Norwegian chapel on the bay, which is
0: Atlantic Bay.
1: Building.
0: Oh, yeah, yeah.
1: Beautiful.
0: I know, yeah.
1: And we've sort of got a bit of a theme because the Marlborough one's in an old church as well, which is now an arts centre. It's a couple of ecclesiastical gigs coming up, or ex-ecclesiastical gigs.
0: This is it. Churches have to be used, don't they?
1: Absolutely.
0: As buildings, because we've got churches in town here which are now restaurants or whatever. They get deconsecrated or decommissioned or whatever they call them, and they get put to good community use.
1: They're good buildings.
0: Absolutely. Took about 100 years to build some of these, didn't they?
2: So is this tied up with, if I'm pronouncing this right, Samhain?
1: Samhain. I'm going to pass that one over.
3: Yes, it is. It is Samhain.
2: Samhain, yeah.
3: Samhain.
2: It's tied up with that then, yeah?
3: Well, these two shows will be the Marlborough one and the Cardiff one. Samhain is an ancient Celtic festival which came before everybody called it Halloween. And Disney got hold of it and turned it into something awful.
0: Serious? No.
3: So we are acknowledging the changing of the seasons, the end of summer, thinking about going into winter, and I've put a little ritual together at for these two shows so that we can all spend some time thinking about people that we've lost, but also the time of the season and how it's changing, and give everybody a little bit of protection and a bit of peace in these times, which is
2: much needed,
3: challenging.
0: Much needed.
3: And I think that's what I work on quite a lot with the rituals as well, is that it's not just flash bits of folk magic. This is about meditation and bringing in poetry and bringing our little community together so that we all feel we've been part of something. When we do an Arwen event, it's not just about the music, it's about uniting us all.
0: Yeah, and ultimately, I suppose, a feeling of well-being as well.
3: Yeah, that's exactly what it's all about. If you listen to the lyrics, it's very much a gentle, peaceful world that we've created. Steve's looking at, thinking about intercepting glam rock into Samhain. I know he is.
0: Yeah,
1: that's my job.
0: Well, it's interesting you should say that, because I remembered when we met last time, you really were enthusing about Slade.
1: I love Slade.
0: And in particular, a track which is a massive, massive hit for them called "'Cause I Love You."
1: It's a really underrated song. It doesn't get enough airplay. It's a great tune.
0: It's highlighted by Jim Lee, of course, playing the fiddle.
1: Well, he was the main man, really. Although everyone thinks of Noddy, but Jim Lee was him and Noddy between them created
0: Very much Slade. So. Very much so. So we've got it for you.
1: Perfect. Aww.

0: So what was that was a number one hit for Slade.
1: Yeah.
0: What was number one either side of it, as either before or after? The two massive, massive number one hits at the back end of 1971. You had 'Cause I Love You by Slade.
1: Right.
0: And
1: I'm not gonna get this, Adrian.
0: It was a glam rock classic. It was called Ernie, the Fastest Milkman in the West.
1: Benny
0: by
1: Hill.
0: Benny Hill.
1: it's a great tune again.
0: It's a tune, yeah. I have to say, yeah. We have played it on Banger or Stinker before, and it was 100% 24 karat
2: banger. Everyone loved it.
0: Yeah,
1: it holds up
0: today.
2: And we all know the lyrics. We could all sing along 50 yeah. years later.
1: It's a proper story, Sam.
0: We were singing it to somebody the other night, weren't we?
2: Yeah, and they were going,
0: and they were just,
2: what?
0: But that's the way we roll.
2: Yeah.
0: Gather the Gold. Yeah, that's a lovely track, isn't it?
1: It's a brilliant song.
0: Yeah. Is this? How did that one come about?
1: That was for Lunasa last year when we did one of our open air celebrations.
0: Okay, yeah.
1: And Michael wrote it specifically for the celebration. It was shorter then. It was just a sort of verse and chorus, which we sang a cappella.
0: Yeah, and you built it up.
1: Out in the fields and then built it up. Strangely, since the album has been released, the vocal for that one has now been handed over to Liz. So when we do it live, it's now got a Liz vocal, but on the album, it's got the original Michael vocal on it.
0: Yes, yes. So is that... Because this is one of the great things about Owen as well, is that, you know, as a band, you can interchange the lead vocal.
1: Yeah, they won't give me one, though.
0: Oh, no.
2: No.
0: Why?
1: Not yet. I'm working on it too.
2: Yeah,
0: but I always used to like that with 10cc, for instance.
1: Yes,
0: or indeed, the Beatles.
1: Yeah,
0: but you know, you have a different. It's like it almost could be a different band.
1: Fleetwood Mac.
0: Yeah, classic example.
1: Yeah, yeah, they had three vocalists, didn't they?
0: Yes. Yeah. Yeah. So. Yeah, they didn't let Mick Fleetwood. Or, yeah.
2: No, I think.
1: but the others all got to go.
0: Exactly.
2: Yeah.
0: So let's have Gather the Gold.

0: It's interesting you say there's going to be a, you know, Lucy does that live. So do you think we might get a live album featuring that track?
1: We've talked about that, and I think that is something which is very much on the cards, because there's a few tunes which we play which are definitely working live, and we haven't managed to get them into the studio yet, and then it might be we just bring them through via a live album live EP. I don't know, we'll see.
0: Well, a live EP would be nice, wouldn't it? Yeah, for Record Store Day.
1: Yes, which next year now, won't it?
0: Next April, yeah. But there's a real resurgence, I suppose, in folklore and sort of folk music and festivals. Why do you reckon that is? Why do you think that's coming about?
2: I really think at the moment there's a lack of connection, human connection in this world. And these festivals like Druid Camp and Into the Wild, all these festivals that I've actually approached in the last year, there's a chance there, an opportunity to connect with nature, connect with other people and find something. I think people are seeking their spirituality again, and you know, the internet, Wi-Fi, it doesn't cut it. Social media is knocking people out of their own sanity. So I do think, you know, switching off your phone and going off into the woods and dancing around a fire to some amazing music and eating some lovely food and meeting people who actually seem to take you seriously is on the rise. I've approached so many different festivals for us, and we've had lots of lovely response. But I realise the volume of the folk world has amplified in the last, I'd say, couple of years, wouldn't you, Steve?
1: Yeah, I think so. I think it's a back to basics thing, isn't it?
3: Sort of a detox.
2: Detox.
1: It is a detox. And there's room enough for everything, you know. So I think it's great. People will happily put on a podcast. People will happily listen to the radio, but they also want to get out and meet people again.
2: Yeah.
1: I think the pandemic has had a more lasting effect than we ever.
0: I think that's so true.
1: Really
3: very much so. Yeah.
1: And I think it's still affecting people now.
0: Yeah, definitely.
1: And we're starting to emerge from that, and it's, you know, coming out of a cave into back into the world.
3: I think it is as you say, with the pandemic, it sort of shut people off, and then it's very difficult for them to open up back up again.
1: Yeah.
3: And you're looking for that sort of simple way of doing it. So not contrived, as you said, Lucy, more of that, well, let's just go out. And once you take that step, then you realise, life can be simple if we allow it to happen.
2: Yeah,
3: but at the moment, it's too complicated.
2: It's reconnecting to
3: self. It's heavy
2: self.
3: Pressure. And you said with all the social media and everyone gets cancelled every other week for saying the wrong thing or looking at the wrong person, then it's just the world's gone mad.
2: Mm. Yeah. Mm.
0: Social media is a difficult one, because there is a contradiction, isn't it? We all use it, we all rely on it to a certain point, but it's got to be used selectively and wisely, like you do. You promote your message and everything, but the message is, we're going to be out there.
1: Yes.
0: So then put your phone to one side and go out there. I went to see a great band the other night, the Illegal Eagles, in the Town Hall, and there was somebody in front of me, and of course, phone's up there, videoing it all. And they're watching it sort of... you're looking at me incredulously there.
3: But for what purpose?
0: For what purpose, exactly?
3: Why are they filming that? Are they going to get the family round at Christmas and say, look at this?
0: No, but they were videoing the person, the singer who was singing, actually Take It to the Limit.
3: Yeah.
0: But they were missing some really interesting, intricate sort of interactions around with the band as well. I just thought, and I had to sort of duck either side to avoid double watching it. So have you heard the most recent single by Sparks by any chance?
1: I don't think I have. I love Sparks, but no, I don't think I have it.
0: You're about to.
1: Cool.

0: That was Porcupine by Sparks, and it came from an EP they brought out probably around Christmas last year called Madder, which was a follow-up EP to their 26th album, or 27th album so far, called Mad, which actually reached number 2 in the UK album charts last spring.
1: Yeah, amazing.
0: They are, and they were touring in the summer.
1: Yeah, and brilliant.
0: They are absolutely brilliant. And how is it you got these two guys who are around about 80 years old are still making something far more interesting, innovative, and something that makes you smile than anything that's in the top 40?
1: Yeah,
0: it's true. You know, it's just crazy. But there we go. So we'll talk about another Awen track here. We've got, and this is fascinating because it's Tony Drake, Dragon's Fire, the Senedd mix.
2: Senedd.
0: Okay. Yes. Sorry.
3: Okay. Get it right.
0: The Senedd. The Senedd mix.
1: Yeah.
0: So how was that one about? Because isn't Liz? Is she connected with the Senedd?
1: Yes. Yes. She is connected with Senedd. We did. We were invited to write a new anthem for the Senedd last year. 2 years ago now.
2: 2 years.
1: 2 years ago, went and filmed a video there. And Dragon's Fire was written for it. The version we did for the Senedd mixes English and Welsh, and also had a Welsh poem in the middle by another bard. We've taken a cutback version of that. We haven't got the poem in it, and we've put the song out. So, yeah.
0: Well, we played that last week, and I think it was Dewey messaged you and said it was one of her favourite. Awen tracks.
3: Let's see if she's about this morning. Let's just see where she is.
0: Well, can you tell that on your phone? Can you?
3: Well,
0: you don't.
3: She's in the kitchen.
0: You've got a tag on her, in the kitchen at the moment.
3: Yeah.
0: So let's hear that then. This is Dragon's Fire, or Tani Drake, the Senedd mix by Awen.

0: Well, I do apologise. We had a little burst of Gather the Gold to start.
1: It was so
0: there.
1: Good, it was worth playing twice, wasn't
0: yeah,
1: it?
0: I like to think that. And it just heralded in the track we wanted to play, which, of course, was Tanny Drager. And we talked about Karunos being a perfect album opener. That's a perfect one just to bring you down at the end and close the album, isn't
1: Absolutely.
0: It?
1: Absolutely.
0: Yeah.
1: And once again, a bit of a story behind that as well, that originally it was going to be Beltane Flame would have finished the album, but the version we've got didn't quite cut the mustard.
0: Okay.
1: So that will go on to album two once it's done. And so this tune, which we wrote, as I say, for the Zenith 2 years ago, did a whole new version for this album.
0: With a title like Beltane Flame, that's kind of harks back to the Tyrannosaurus Rex era, doesn't it?
1: It does.
0: As opposed to the T-Rex era,
1: yeah.
0: And we'll get on to that shortly.
1: Okay.
0: But yeah.
2: But you're saying, Steve, the Zenith, you did a video.
1: We did. We
2: and
1: filmed
2: a
1: it
2: bit
1: at
2: of a
1: Zenith.
2: Bit of a rigmarole, wasn't it?
1: Oh my goodness! For security to get in, all of us had to be scanned. Every single piece of equipment that we took in had to go through scanning and security. It was about 2 hours of getting through security with the video equipment, the musical equipment, before we could even start filming. Then we had about 3-4 hours. We did three tracks, videoed them all, and then had to take everything out again. The security getting out wasn't quite as stringent.
2: It was a bit quicker, was it?
1: A bit quicker, but yeah. Even so, it's not the easiest building to get large-scale equipment in and out of.
2: No, I'm guessing they scanned you in,
1: yes.
2: But it's a bit like, yeah, I've got to count out the same equipment.
1: Absolutely.
2: So you haven't left anything behind.
1: I suspect that's exactly what they were doing, you know, checking, ticking off the list.
2: What came in goes out as well,
1: yeah.
2: Sort of thing.
1: Yeah.
2: But where are the videos now?
1: Well, I think that tune is on our website. It's definitely on YouTube.
2: Right.
1: I think Beltane probably is on YouTube.
2: Yeah.
1: And we never edited down Willow in Winter, which
2: right.
1: was the third one.
2: Oh,
1: so
2: okay.
1: That still sits in a can somewhere. So.
0: Yeah.
2: Brilliant.
0: Well, it's time for a local shout-out, I think,
2: yes,
0: Mr. Harris.
2: Very much so. Last week we had the Reverend Ruth in here with Simon's story, and the Reverend Ruth... is the Reverend at St. Philip's...
0: St. Philip's and St. James.
2: Yeah, St. Philip's and St. James, known as Pip and Jim's. And she said, if you're ever about, why don't you pop in Tuesday morning? So what did we do, Adrian?
0: We popped in on Tuesday morning
2: to catch her out. And it was brilliant. It's quite a big church there in Leckhampton. They've taken all the pews out, which makes a massive space, and it gets used for a lot of local events. Music events as well, that Simon was saying.
0: Yeah, they do an open mic night
2: yeah.
0: there. And when we went in, there was a ukulele group in one corner.
2: In the corner,
0: we had the old person's...
2: Us two.
0: Having a cup of coffee.
2: Yeah, and a biscuit.
0: And the mother and toddler group.
2: Yeah, and the mother and toddler group. And we met Matilda, who runs this. And it's the well-being mama group... she's on Instagram, wellbeingmama2601, and basically what Matilda told us, she's got a young daughter, and it was that fear of isolation. You have a child and suddenly you're at home and suddenly you're stuck, and what happens?
1: Mm.
2: And so she thought, well, I could stay at home or I can do something about it. And she set this group up, and it was absolutely fantastic.
0: It's been very successful, and she's had a lot of support for it, and I think fair play to her for doing that.
2: Yeah,
1: amazing.
2: And so, really, this is a bit of a shout-out to Matilda and the other mums there, but equally, if there's mums out there listening and you think, well, where can I go on a Tuesday morning, I would recommend it. Next Tuesday, the 22nd, they're having an art and craft morning. So that would be entertaining, wouldn't it? I think anything goes in art and craft.
0: Are we going to go and get like
2: covered in paint.
0: Felt pens out?
2: Get covered in paint. So it's 10 o'clock till 12 o'clock. St Philip's and St James's Church there in Leckhampton, so just off the Bath Road. And Wellbeing Mama, it's free. Turn up, and you'll be very welcomed. And Matilda asked for a track. So we work, Tracy here went through the archives.
0: She did,
2: and she found it. And we've got Fireflies by Owl City.

0: It's hard to say that I'd rather stay awake when I'm asleep, because my dreams are bursting at the seams.
1: Well, we've got to get the last little bits in.
2: Yeah.
1: They're good. So, Matilda, hope you like that. And just to let people know, Wellbeing Mama 2601, which is on Instagram, is Matilda's address there. So have a look at that. And as she says here, come and join us on Tuesday the 22nd at 10 o'clock for a morning of painting giggles and well-deserved hot drinks. When I mentioned the painting, Adrian got very excited. But I think if you go home covered in paint, you're going to get into a lot of trouble.
2: I am.
1: Yes, and that's going to be the case.
2: I'll blame you.
1: Yeah, okay.
2: Yeah. Good. So, one of our features we have on a Saturday morning is Banger or Stinker. We're going to play your track and we're going to ask you and the viewers at home a very simple question. Is it a banger or is it a stinker?

0: So, okay.
1: Should we hold the thought on this one?
0: Do we want to have a think about that?
1: Let's have a think about that one and see what the viewers at home and our guests here in the studio think. Are we playing another one?
0: We will play another one, I think, because if I can find it, I had a thought on this one as well as we were speaking. So talk amongst yourselves just for a moment.
1: Okay.
0: But we have had some responses on that particular one. But this, I think, will play as well. Is this a banger or a stinker? So we can have two to choose from.
1: Yeah.

0: Well, are we spoilt for choice or are we spoilt for choice?
1: Well, let's just hold that thought for a minute.
0: Because, indeed.
1: Steve, looking in the studio, and he saw a mark on the desk and said, "What's that?" And we said, it's a game we play on a Thursday night. Mm. And we play the Love Heart game.
2: Okay.
1: And so a packet of Love Hearts, we're going back through time now, mm-hmm. and we go around the room,
0: we
1: take it without looking at what it is, and then we have to read it out.
2: Oh.
1: In, because it's normally quite a loving thing, so in that sexy voice. Okay. No, okay. Steve's got. Oh,
0: Steve's, oh, Steve's right. Gone to get into character.
1: Yeah, that's right. So let's kick off with you, Adrian.
0: Okay.
1: What does your love heart say?
0: Bestie.
2: Aww.
0: So does that mean I'm a good footballer with a Northern Irish accent, or does that
1: yeah,
0: mean I'm your best friend?
1: I don't know.
0: Yeah, we'll could mean it. Anything, couldn't it?
1: Mine is cuddle me.
0: Ooh.
2: Okay.
0: Ooh.
2: Oh, I've just got a picture of a face.
1: And what does the face do?
2: Smile.
0: Lovely.
1: Oh, there you go.
2: Well, that's a bit miserable.
1: Miserable face.
0: Non-committal face.
2: Non-committal face, yeah.
0: Okay.
1: So, okay.
0: Well, we'll hold those thoughts for round two later.
1: Yeah.
0: So, banger or stinker, I've had a couple of messages in. Good morning, Captain Speed and Tracy Speed, who are listening from Nailsworth. And Tracy has said that they are both bangers. Must be the age gap, says the captain. What do you think?
1: Well, I've got Dewey to come on, and she said, yeah, I am in the kitchen.
0: Spooky.
1: That's really spooky. Loving Owen's music.
0: Yes, oh, thank you. Thank you.
1: Loves your music. Mm. And then she's gone for Chicory Tip, a nostalgic banger, still great to dance to.
0: In the kitchen.
1: In the kitchen, clearly.
0: Yeah. Yeah.
1: And are we going for the Rod Stewart?
0: The Rod Stewart, go on.
1: I'm afraid not one of his best. So, stinker.
0: Yep. Okay.
1: Tina's been on as well.
0: Okay.
1: Let's have a look. I'm just going to close that bit and open this bit. Just the viewers at home could wait for a moment. Oh, banger, singing along. Now, not sure which one that is, Tina, if you can let us know. Which one do you think is the banger?
0: It does make a difference as to whether Steve comes home.
1: Yeah, that's right, yeah. Yeah, so if you could let us know on that one, which one's the banger out of those two tracks?
0: Mr. Northrop.
2: What do I think?
0: Yeah.
2: I think Chicory Tip is brilliant early electro. Love
0: it. It's of its time.
2: Very
0: it's kind of got it a sort of my first synthesizer feel to it,
2: hasn't
0: it? Yeah, but that, I suppose, is
2: the
0: it therein is it there? Therein lies its charm.
2: Yeah.
0: Yeah.
2: Rod, I like Rod Stewart, but he has done a lot better.
1: I think have you told him this?
2: I'm going to say banger, stinker.
0: Yeah. Okay, yeah. Lucy.
1: Lucy, what do you think?
3: Banger, stinker.
1: Oh.
0: Yeah, okay. Well, I'm going to say Chicory Tip was actually a banger because that was better than I remembered it. And I think you've got to accept that it was at its time. Rodders, well, yeah, I think we're getting Kenny Everett vibes on that. And that was a 24-carat, 100% gold-plated stinker.
1: Right.
0: Yeah. I may have hedged my bets there.
1: Yeah.
0: I may have sat on the fence a little bit, but I'll just clarify.
1: No, I think I think you've been a bit harsh. But, I'm going to go banger and stinker as well. Tina's been on Chicory Tip. Yeah, absolute banger. So I think Chicory Tip sort of got the scores today.
2: Got
1: the thumbs up today.
0: Definitely.
1: Yeah, and as you said, Steve, it's very much of its time.
2: Oh, yeah.
1: But, yeah, what a great track.
0: Yeah. So leading on from the Love Heart game, we'll have our track from Owen, and appropriately, this is Lithokiss. Ooh.

0: There we go. Owen with Litha Kiss. So, Lucy, yes. Musical influences.
1: Yes.
0: Yes.
1: Well, as I was just saying, growing up, I was very much an 80s teenage goth. But before that, it was very much Kate Bush, Fleetwood Mac, and even people like Cocteau Twins, All About Eve.
0: Yeah.
1: But now I would say Florence and the Machine.
0: Yeah.
1: Florence is a huge influence on thinking and thought processes behind spiritual stuff and folklore. But Kate took you into another world. She would imagine amazing worlds that you could disappear into. And at that point, we didn't have much more than pop videos.
2: Yeah.
1: That's all we had.
0: Yeah.
1: So if we saw one of Kate Bush's pop videos, it's just like, oh my goodness, what's she come up with next?
0: But where are the next David Bowie's and Kate Bush?
1: I don't know.
0: Where are they?
2: Well, that's it.
0: Yeah.
2: It's
0: and
2: not,
0: I suppose you mentioned Florence and the Machine.
1: Yes.
0: Florence, undoubtedly, I don't know, but I would imagine that Florence would have seen Kate Bush and been hugely influenced by her as well.
1: Yeah, because, she would have been. She writes a lot, Florence, apparently. She writes lots of poetry and she writes all her own stuff too. And I think it's the expression that comes through. I think that's why it's so fascinating.
0: Yes, yes. So we're going to have a track by Kate Bush. This is from one of her brilliant albums. Is there a bad Kate Bush album?
2: Well,
0: there's a couple of iffy ones. I think The Dreaming is not my favourite.
3: I like The Dreaming.
0: There you go. You see, it's as you find it,
3: yeah,
0: isn't it? And
3: yeah.
0: Lionheart, I always thought, was a bit of a fast cover-up, follow-up to the...
3: Lionheart's a difficult
0: to the
3: second
0: kick inside,
3: album.
0: Difficult second album. But from then on, it's absolute classics.
3: And Never Forever is a great album.
0: It is, yes. Delius. Mm. Yes. So this is from the Red Shoes album. This is Rubber Band Girl.

0: Well, what a classic, Kate Bush.
1: Brilliant.
0: Absolutely fantastic album all the way through. And you rightly said Lenny Henry's on that album, isn't he? What's the track? I think it is. Is it Constellation of the Heart? It's one of the long tracks on it. And I think Prince as well.
1: Wow. But,
0: just holding that thought, just going back just now to when we played the Rod Stewart track, and I said I didn't like it, but I've just had a message to say that despite that, Tracy Speed says she'll still make me a coffee despite that.
2: Fair play.
0: And Tom Stanley has said he will make a jingle for Banger or Stinker. He has a tune in mind.
2: Ooh. Go for it.
0: Go for it.
2: Thanks, Tom.
0: Yeah. So what's next on the horizon for Owen, do you think, apart from these live shows you got coming up?
1: And
0: you've
1: got the live shows.
0: Yeah.
1: And then more live shows next year. We've got the Samhain ones coming up. Then we've got a Yule one in Bath, mm-hmm. just before Christmas.
3: Winter solstice.
1: The solstice, yeah. And then we'll be doing more next year. And start work on the next album.
0: Yeah.
1: And we mentioned it. I don't know if we did it on air. I can't remember if it was on air or off air. We talked about perhaps doing a live
0: EP or live yes,
1: EP
0: yes.
1: as well soon.
0: Yeah.
1: And a promo video.
2: Well, you said a pop. Well, Lucy said a pop.
0: She did.
2: Pop
0: she did.
2: Pop. And we're already in it.
0: We were going. Yeah, because you did say you.
3: We'd
0: be going to the Caribbean as well for this. And we're going to be on a yacht, aren't we?
3: Yes, yeah. So somehow we're going to have druids on the Duran Duran Rio yacht.
2: Good.
3: With these two guys dressed up. So I think
0: fantastic. Do we need to dress up? Are we okay as.
2: As we are, because we're very much in that sort of style.
0: Duran Duran.
1: Who did the suits of Duran Duran?
3: Oh, I'd love to know. They were amazing.
0: I want to say it was probably Anthony Price or someone.
1: It was Anthony Price.
0: Yes. Because it would have been the Roxy Music sort of stylist.
1: Anthony Price.
0: I am wearing my Anthony, yes. And we went to see the Anthony Price salon before we came to the studio this morning just to get a trim as well.
1: Absolutely.
0: Yeah.
2: It looks all right?
1: Yeah.
0: Yeah. Actually, I really, this is the unfortunate thing about headphones, though. It just squashes everything down, doesn't it?
2: But that's another story.
0: That's another story.
2: Yeah, that's right. Yeah. Let's not go there.
0: Yeah. So we have another track from Hour now. This is Dunstan's Bay.

0: Just letting the waves gently wash over us there.
1: Cornish waves.
2: I set my feet away.
0: Cornish waves. Where were they recorded then? Polperro or somewhere like that?
1: It's a fictitious Cornish waves. But
0: Dunstan's Bay.
1: Yes, St Dunstan's Bay, of course.
0: Because Michael was telling us that it's a name that he felt there should be a Dunstan's Bay somewhere, and it's very evocative, isn't it?
1: Yeah, there should be. I think that's wonderful.
0: So Steve mentioned that you're playing in Bath. Have you got the details of that? Where can the viewers at home find you?
1: That's going to be the Mission Theatre on the 19th of December. I think you can get the tickets through the Mission Theatre website, which I don't know off the top of my head.
0: Okay.
1: But we have got the links also on our website. And that's going to be a winter solstice ritual as well. That's going to be a celebration of the winter solstice, which is literally that weekend.
0: Yeah.
1: So it will be very special running up to Christmas.
0: Right at the peak of Christmas market, as Steve said, I think it's the last weekend of the Christmas market, so it's going to be a great time. And you've got Radio 5 as well.
1: We have got Radio 5.
3: October 3rd, a couple of weekends time.
1: Yeah.
3: Doing the Radio 5 live lounge, so a couple of live tracks.
0: Oh, wonderful.
3: Yeah. Not of ours, football chants.
0: Seriously?
1: Yeah, seriously.
3: Yeah, we have to perform football chants in our style.
0: Okay.
3: Not traditional, pop songs.
0: Yeah.
3: Where the fans have changed the words on the terraces.
2: Yeah.
3: And we do the version of the changed words, but in our style.
0: Do you do clean versions of these chants?
3: They only give us ones which have been
2: clean. Right.
0: Okay, so there's only certain football chants.
3: Yes.
0: Because when I saw that, I did wonder what you were going to do, because Radio 5... Is Radio 5 Live is more of a sports channel.
3: Sports and politics. Yeah.
0: So you can do sort of political chants as well, maybe?
3: No. I think it's on the Patrick Keelty show.
0: So it is just
3: football chants.
0: Yeah. Right.
2: Lucy, going back to Bath, what are the hours?
1: I think it's a 7:30 start, at the Mission.
2: Yeah.
1: And as I said, tickets are on our website. There are links on our website. We'll be putting more links out as we go along. And you can go to the Mission Theatre website too to get tickets.
2: Yeah. Brilliant.
1: So, that'll be a good one.
3: And I think Eventbrite too.
1: Eventbrite, yeah.
2: Got you.
0: The other thing as well is if people want to buy Owen's CD or any of the tracks, how do they do that?
3: Well, at gigs, most definitely. We run our little shop at gigs where we've got t-shirts and a CD and some mugs and other bits and pieces. Some of Lucy's artwork as well is available in the shop. At the moment, we're just setting up the online store right now, so that will follow through in the next few weeks, that they'll be able to buy physical copies of the CD, physical copies of the vinyl version, and t-shirts as well.
0: Yeah. Okay, so we're going to do cover versus original now. So I'll play you an original, and then someone who's taken it in a little bit of a different direction and put a different feel to it. So we're going to hear, first of all, from Elton John.

0: Well, Rocket Man.
1: That was a banger.
0: Absolutely. So Elton John and Kate Bush, how do you think they compared?
1: I loved them both.
0: Yeah. You said it was your favourite, Rocket Man, your favourite.
1: It is my favourite Elton John song. And Kate did that great.
0: She did, yeah. Lucy.
2: Oh, she gets my approval on that one too.
0: Yeah.
3: I think the look on your face, Lucy, when that came on...
0: Well, you
3: like,
0: just said, wow.
3: Wow.
0: Yeah,
3: what's
0: go,
3: that?
0: Yeah, that was the word, wow. Yeah.
3: What's that?
2: Yeah. What's that?
0: Mr. Harris.
3: Yeah, I like them both. Again, yeah. Again, I think the fact is that they're just two slightly different takes on it and done wonderfully well.
0: Yeah, and I totally agree. I think it's an absolutely outstanding Elton John and Bernie Taupin song, and Kate... Well, yeah, she takes it in another place, and I think they're both absolutely brilliant. And Alex has been on top-notch Elton, and I'm guessing you're going to play the Kate Bush version of Rocket Man. When he guessed that absolutely spot on, that's brilliant too. And go back to the start of the show, he said, yeah, Simple Minds. Great to hear the Minds on Cotswold Hospital Radio. Seeing them with my brother in Birmingham, with Gary Newman supporting them next year. But then he says that the Rod Stewart track was a banger. It's a great party track.
1: So there you go.
0: So there you go. Yeah, yeah. So I think we'll have, we mentioned earlier, we were talking about Mark Bolan. And it was, what was it, 49 years ago, this Thursday, that we woke up and heard that he'd had that accident. And we sadly lost Mark. And people are still talking about him.
1: Yeah.
2: Yeah.
0: And that's the 70s

0: Lewis is just looking incredulous there. Why would you want to take the Damned out on tour with you? Would you take the Damned out on tour with Owen, do you think?
1: Definitely. I think that would be great.
2: There'd be a lot of marketing issues after that.
0: There probably would. And a long discussion with Michael.
2: Absolutely. We'll not do the following.
0: No.
3: Yeah, Trace has just been in. Stephanie De Sykes was on there as well. So Bay City Rollers were on, with him as well. Yeah.
1: The Bay City Rollers TV show sort of was a forerunner.
0: It was, wasn't it? Yes. Yes, they did. They trialled it kind of thing, didn't they? Shang-a-Lang, was it called?
1: Shang-a-Lang.
0: Yeah.
3: I mean, if you think about it, again, Mud, 10cc, Hawkwind were on.
1: Were they?
3: Yeah.
1: Wow.
3: Yeah.
0: Unbelievable.
3: So there's...
1: You wouldn't get that on a kids' TV show now, would you?
0: No, not at all. Not at all. But let's hear some Mark anyway.

0: 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Then please donate to this valuable charity at patientstation.org.uk/donate.
1: Thank you very much, Ian, for
2: coming
1: in.
2: Thanks, Ian. Yeah, off he goes. It's very good how he's sprinting out the station. Yeah, thank you, Ian.
1: It's lovely how he comes in just to do,
2: just to do that
1: small
2: bit.
1: Link for us. It's a wonderful guy, our chairman, yeah. Ian. It's so good of him to do that. So we're just talking things, Owen, there. And, it's incredible to think it's 6 months since we've seen you, but so much has happened in that 6 months, because you had summer solstice, as you say, and you were looking at that time to think where you could do it. So where did that happen in the end?
3: Where did the summer solstice happen?
4: I don't think it actually did.
3: Yeah, we were going to do Avebury, and sadly it...
1: Julian Cope would have stopped to that, did he?
3: So yeah, but it was a bit of the solstice was a bit of a washout from an Arwen point of view, unfortunately.
4: Yeah, venues didn't come forth that were free. Everybody was trying to charge us for doing something very small. So we whizzed on towards Druid Camp, which was August.
3: Yeah.
4: And that was a big thing, actually. We had about 150 guests, I suppose, Druids, watching us. So we went live.
3: Yeah.
4: And that was... Yeah, that was quite an experience, actually. That was really good. It was a year in the making to make Druid Camp.
1: And I guess you were probably, 10 days shy of the weather?
4: Yeah,
1: of what
4: just
1: it could,
4: swept
1: yeah,
4: in. It's
1: yeah.
4: the last weekend, I think.
1: Yeah.
4: 15th of August, something like that, just before it turned.
1: Yes.
4: We had a beautiful, beautiful day.
1: Fantastic.
4: It was lovely.
1: Yeah.
4: Yeah.
1: And is that something you're going to repeat? Are you going to do that again?
4: Yep, they've asked us back. Whether we do it next year or not, I'm not quite sure. But yes, they've definitely asked us back, which is lovely. And it was the first time we'd actually launched our little shop as well. So we were selling T-shirts and mugs, and we were overwhelmed, actually. I did this with Yana, who's Steve's wife. She and I, while everybody was on stage, we were sort of fending off the masses, because people just loved it. And we sold loads of CDs. That was the first weekend we'd actually had the CDs, I think, out in the wild, as it were.
1: And I have to say, thank you so much for sending me the CD. And I think it's fantastic. 12 tracks on it. It's just Karunos, we started the show with. Lithicus, Elders, which is a long
3: 7 minutes. Seven, it's brilliant.
1: It's brilliant track, yeah. Mm. I've played that on another show, Black Pine, which we'll hear in a minute. Mm-hmm. And it's a great album. And you can, as Steve says, you can buy that on their Owen's website.
3: Yeah, we'll very shortly
1: be able to do that. Yeah,
3: but you go on to Bandcamp.
1: Bandcamp, you can find it. Yeah. And but you're not on the. You're one of these bands that stay off the streaming platforms, aren't you?
3: It's a bone of contention, but yes.
4: Yeah.
1: Yes. Simon was here last week, and he said he regularly gets his 55p check once a year from Spotify.
3: I mean, that's the problem, isn't it? Yeah. Spotify and Amazon and all of the likes are just, you just don't get anything for it.
1: Yeah.
3: So.
1: Have you heard? There's a band called Life Signs. They're a great band from Aylesbury, and they've been around a long time. And they've, like you, they've stayed off the media. The streaming platforms, but they put an anthology album out. This is the one time they've done it, and it's purely just to say, this is who we are, this is what we do, and to point them in the direction of then their website where you can buy the albums. So that's where it could work.
3: Yeah.
1: But you don't get any.
3: You don't get anything. But anyway, it's a discussion within the band, and
1: right.
3: I'm not saying never will it happen, but we will see.
1: Okay. Well, we have another track from the album now. We're going to hear just a second, Black Pine.
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5: Bring me.

0: Well, there we go. It does take us by surprise, that one, doesn't it? Because we were busy chatting with Lucy and Steve from Owen then. And, well, I can't believe we're coming towards the end of the show, which is incredible. We've only got about 10 minutes left. So just briefly, how did you, Lucy, how did you get involved in the band in the first place?
1: Well, I knew Michael. I've met Michael online in a chat room.
0: Oh, yeah.
2: Oh, here we go.
1: Here we go.
2: Yep.
1: No, something called Clubhouse. I don't know if you remember this from 2020. It was kind of linked in live with lots of very professional people having chat rooms all over the world. And Michael and I met there. I was running a room called Woo Woo Wednesday, would you believe? So yeah, it was a woo woo Wednesday. Was a kind of chat about Reiki and oracle cards and numbers and tarot cards, and Michael was in there, and so we stayed in touch, but we didn't actually. I mean, the band hadn't formed at that point. So I met Liz. She was singing in a northern North London event. So I met Michael and Liz together there, and that's the first time I met her. I think it was about 2022.
0: Yeah.
1: And then 2023, we put the Bristol gig together.
3: We did.
1: In the yoga centre. And Michael asked me if I'd come along and kind of man the door, or woman the door. And after that, I kind of wrote myself into the script. So I started telling the story of...
4: Hello, Motto.
1: Oh!
0: That proves we're live. Mr. Harris's phone has just gone off mad.
1: We are very live. I wrote myself into the script to tell the story of Arwen, and then I told the story of Ceridwen and Taliesin, which is a Welsh, from the Welsh mythology, from the Mabinogion. So that was the story of the birth of Arwen, basically, which was through a cauldron. So I went live with that in Froome.
3: Yeah.
1: And then since then, I've been behind the scenes doing quite a lot that people don't see, and then holding the rituals when we do them. But they are very much, if you're there, you're there. If you miss it, we don't video them or anything like that, because they are of the moment and they're in the season. So there's no point sort of recording everything and everybody pulling it apart bit by bit. But yes, that's how I got involved with the band. So it's evolved, really. But I have known Michael for about 6 years, so it's not just overnight.
0: Yeah, Steve, you mentioned you'd seen Thin Lizzy.
3: I did.
0: Back in the day, and they're a favourite band of yours.
3: Yeah, Thin Lizzy were 78, I think I saw Thin Lizzy, 78 or 79. Always loved them.
0: Yeah. Well, you may notice that the sun's over the yardarm, so somewhere in the world it is always Thin Lizzy o'clock.

0: Toughest Street in Town from Thin Lizzy from the Black Rose album. What a great album that is. Yeah. Gary Moore, yeah. Fantastic. Yeah. Well, we'll have one more Owen track, and then we'll be saying goodbye, which I can't. So we've already had people saying, you know, can you come back again sometime? And it's an open door. You guys are welcome anytime at all.
1: It's been a pleasure.
0: Yeah. So, yeah.
1: And we will be setting up a Cheltenham gig soon. So.
0: Oh, fantastic.
2: Yeah.
0: Any indications as to where that may or may not? No. No. All right.
1: Well, over that, Pip and Jim Church sounded interesting.
0: Well, yeah, we can put you in touch.
3: It's a really big space.
1: Yeah.
3: And they're doing live music, so yeah. It's worth a shout.
2: Okay.
3: Yeah, St. Phillips and St. James's.
1: Track record for playing Ecclesiastes.
0: Yes. Well, our people are talked to Ruth's people, who are talked to your people, who are talked to our people, who are then talked to your people.
3: And they get the contracts drawn up.
0: Yeah,
3: and the riders, of course.
0: Absolutely. Oh, yes.
3: All your riders. Yeah. Love hearts.
0: Love hearts. Gotta be.
3: Yeah.
0: Yeah. So, Willow in Winter.

0: Fabulous.
1: Absolutely.
0: Another great vocal from Liz Jardine.
1: She goes one note higher than that in live.
0: Oh, well. Does she?
2: Yeah.
0: Okay.
2: Yeah.
0: Brilliant. Well, we've come to the end.
2: We have.
0: Today. So we've got some shout-outs,
2: yeah,
0: haven't we?
2: Yeah, some shout-outs. John, Dewey, Tina, Alex. We've got Captain Speed and Tracy Speed as
0: correct,
2: well.
0: Yes.
2: I think they
0: morning,
2: know each other.
0: Morning.
2: Tom has been on from the Stanway, so thank you, Tom. And that's a shout-out, obviously, to Vicky, Adrian and Neil. Ian, our chairman, who gives us this free rein.
0: Yeah, as so ever, big thanks to Ian.
2: Yeah, big thanks to Ian. Lisa and Lily, I think it might be a uni run today, is
0: it's it? Yes, it's a busy weekend for them.
2: Yeah, yeah. For them. And, of course, Matilda from Wellbeing Mama 2601 at Pip and Jim's Church. As we said, that's Tuesday mornings, 10 o'clock, for lots of fun time.
0: Yeah.
2: And throwing paint around. No, I didn't say that. I didn't say that. Don't throw paint.
0: Well, you've put a marker down there. That's obviously
2: yeah.
0: what you're going to do.
2: Yeah, that's
0: so
2: right.
0: I'm going to have a word with Ruth. She may want to ban you at the door, yeah. I think.
2: And, of course, the Reverend Ruth.
0: Yeah, definitely.
2: From Pip and Jim's in Leckhampton. And Simon Story, who introduced us to her. So that just leaves to say goodbye to the crew here. So that's Jeff.
3: Oh.
2: He is there, is he?
0: He was asleep.
2: Was he asleep?
0: Yeah.
2: Jeff. Tracy, she's back in the basement going through the research. Max the cat, we haven't seen at all, so I don't know where.
0: Those biscuits. Oh, yeah,
4: is there a hospital cat?
2: Yeah.
0: After the radio cat, the radio station cat, yeah.
2: I don't know where Max has gone. But, of course, a big shout-out to our guests here in the studio today from Owen. That's Lucy and Steve. It's been absolutely fantastic this morning.
0: Total pleasure. It's been brilliant.
2: The feedback we've had from people online as well has been positive, and the simple thing is, come back again.
4: Indeed.
2: Yeah.
4: Will.
0: I think it's worth important saying as well that over the weeks we've been playing Owen music, people have been saying how much they like it as well.
2: Yeah.
0: So,
2: yeah.
0: You know, it's been a growing thing. You know, people have, as it has been with the Corner Laughers, you know, people have really latched onto our two house bands now. So we have the Corner Laughers and Owen, our official house bands.
2: That's right.
1: Yeah. Yeah, so find out more at thebardicband.com.
0: Yes. Fantastic, fantastic. So I hope you've enjoyed today's show. If you have, then I'm Adrian Holford.
2: And I'm Steve Harris.
0: If you haven't, then I'm Mark Kempner.
2: And I'm Mark Kempner.
0: So, we won't be back next week. We're going to have a weekend off next week.
2: But oh, okay.
0: But he looks like he's pretending to be surprised. But we'll be back on, what is it, the 3rd of October? 3rd of October.
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1: we'll
4: day.
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4: just a little plug.
2: Don't mention that.
1: We'll be is in it? Competition that
0: day. is Premier League taking a break in the interim? I think it is, isn't it?
2: Is that why we're away?
0: I think our teams can get their acts together, can't they?
2: Yeah, international duty we're on, so yeah.
0: Yes. So, thank you very much for listening. We will be back in 2 weeks' time. It's goodbye for me and goodbye from our wonderful guests, Lucy and Steve.
4: Bye.
0: So we'll see you next time. But in the meantime,
2: may all your favourite bands stay together.

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NHS to the test, the friends and family test. 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
1: 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And I'll just give you that number again. It's 0800 019 3303.

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Here's that number again, 0300 111 9000. 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
2: 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By the morning, I was really tired and hungry. Then I was offered a place to stay with Gloucestershire Night Stop. I stayed with a couple just outside Cheltenham. They were really friendly, I had a room of my own, and they gave me a really big meal. 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
1: What is a heart attack? 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
1: 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Here's that number again, 01242 221170. 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
1: Every year, over 300,000 people are diagnosed with cancer in the UK, facing many challenges, including exhausting treatments and difficult emotions. These challenges affect not only those with cancer, but their family and friends too. Maggie's is there for anyone living with or affected by cancer, offering an evidence-based programme of support that has been shown to strengthen physical and emotional well-being. Built alongside Cheltenham General Hospital, our centre is an uplifting place with qualified professional staff on hand to offer the support people need. Practical advice about cancer, its treatments, welfare benefits, blue badge applications, bereavement and emotional support. A friendly place to meet other people in a similar situation. 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Alternatively, we can be contacted on 01242 250 611. Here's our number again, 01242 250 611. Maggie's, offering free practical, emotional and social support to people living with or affected by cancer.

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To you, the patients of Gloucestershire Royal and Cheltenham General Hospitals. 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
1: Norovirus is the most common cause of stomach bugs and can affect people of any age. Recognising the condition and taking action to prevent its spread is very important. The symptoms of a norovirus infection begin around 12 to 72 hours after you pick up the infection. Symptoms usually last for 12 to 60 hours, but sometimes longer. You may start to feel sick, and this is often followed by vomiting. Many patients will also get watery diarrhea, and some people will have flu-like symptoms. It is very infectious and is easily spread from person to person, and more likely to spread where people are in close proximity. Public places like hospitals and care homes are susceptible to outbreaks of norovirus and may result in ward closures and restricted visiting to help reduce the spread of infection. Do not visit people in hospitals or care homes until 72 hours after your symptoms have gone, and do not visit if you have been in contact with anyone in the last 3 days who has diarrhea or vomiting.

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You know, someone said the world's a stage in which you must play a part. Fate had me playing in love with you as my sweetheart. Act one was where we met. I loved you at first glance. You read your lines so cleverly and never missed a cue. Then came act two. You seemed to change. You acted strange. And why, I've never known. 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And I had no cause to doubt you. But I'd rather go on hearing your lies than to go on living without you. Now the stage is bare, and I'm standing there with emptiness all around. And if he won't come back to me, then they can bring the curtain down.

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1: 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Aimed at those over 18, one-to-one support is provided by a trained reading coach. You'll have 2 half-hour sessions a week in a local library, community centre or cafe that's easy for you both to get to. Following a tried and tested reading programme, you'll work at your own pace, always keeping in mind whatever your end goal may be. As you progress through each of the 5 books, you'll know that you are getting closer and closer to that goal. 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
1: I want to tell you about sepsis. Sepsis is a life-threatening condition. Last year, it killed 48,000 people in the UK. It can lead to shock, multiple organ failure, and even death if not recognised and treated promptly. There is no single sign or diagnostic test, and sepsis is indiscriminate. While it primarily affects very young children, older adults, and people with underlying health conditions, it can sometimes be triggered in those who are otherwise fit and healthy. Sepsis always starts with an infection, such as a chest or urinary tract infection. It is not known why some people develop sepsis in response to these common infections, whereas others don't. How do you spot sepsis in adults? They could have slurred speech or confusion, have extreme shivering or muscle pain, do not pass urine for a whole day, have severe breathlessness. They feel like they are going to die. 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If you or another adult develop any of these signs, it is important to seek urgent medical attention. 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And just ask.

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1: If you notice blood in your pee, don't ignore it. 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
1: Ever felt like food is sticking when you swallow? 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
1: I noticed a freckle that had got bigger.
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1: You were there, with every breath I needed to take. You were there throughout my day, from the moment I slept until the second I was awake. You made me blush with the sweet touch of your warm embrace. 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You've drained from my face. 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

Hello, and yes, you are in tune with Cotswold Hospital Radio, broadcasting to Cheltenham General and Gloucestershire Royal Hospitals. In the next hour, I'd like to take you back to 1978 to recall some of the local and international news headlines and to recall some of the sports events and entertainments that we enjoyed in that year.

0: minute.
1: Althea and Donna, two ladies from Jamaica, and Uptown Top Ranking. They're only number one in the British charts. It was at the top in January 1978. 1978, the year we're visiting. It was the year the first test tube baby was delivered. The rate of inflation in the UK reduced to 9.9%. The BBC installed a radio broadcasting system in the House of Commons. The Tory party employed Saatchi and Saatchi to improve its public image. And at the end of the year, the government announced it would not be joining the EEC's new European monetary system.

Brian and Michael's tribute to the artist Lowry. It was on the 21st of June 1978 that Andrew Lloyd Webber and Tim Rice's Evita opened in London's West End at the Prince Edward Theatre. Elaine Page played the title role of Eva Perron, and David Essex was Che Guevara.

David Essex as Shay from Evita. What news was on the sports pages of British papers in 1978? Liverpool won the European Champions Cup by beating SC Bruges of Belgium 1-0 with a goal from Kenny Dalglish. Ipswich beat Arsenal 1-0 in the FA Cup final at Wembley. At Wimbledon, Bjorn Borg beat Jimmy Connors to win the men's championship. In cricket, David Gower made his England debut at Edgbaston. Ray Reardon won snooker's world championship. And in the annual boat race, the Cambridge boat sank 1 mile from the finish, giving the race to Oxford.

0: Three Times a Lady from the Commodores, led by Lionel Richie.
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American group Player, whose baby comeback was a number one in the American charts. More news now from the papers in 1978. The oil tanker Amoco Cadiz ran aground off the coast of Brittany, leaking 220,000 tons of crude oil. The Daily Star newspaper was launched in November. Princess Margaret announced she and Lord Snowden were to divorce. John Paul II became the first non-Italian to be elected Pope. Christ College, Oxford announced it would admit female students. And ITN appointed Anna Ford as its first female newsreader.

Johnny Mathis and Denise Williams. What could we watch on the telly if we stayed in of an evening in 1978? Wendy Craig was filming in Cheltenham as the mother in Butterflies. The stories of vet James Herriot were brought to the screens as All Creatures Great and Small. Bob Hoskins starred in Dennis Potter's Pennies from Heaven. For teenagers, there was Grange Hill and the space story Blake 7. Melvin Bragg introduced the arts programme, The South Bank Show.

0: Wuthering Heights, a recording that launched the career of Kate Bush. In America, at the 1978 Grammy Awards ceremony, the award for Best Country and Western Song went to the composer Don Schlitz for The Gambler, recorded by Kenny Rogers.
1: On a warm summer's evening, on a train bound for nowhere, I met up with a gambler. We were both too tired to sleep, so we took turns.

Kenny Rogers, The Gambler. 2 Grammy Awards went to Billy Joel for the same song, Just the Way You Are, voted Best Song and Best Recording of the Year.

When the Great Western Air Ambulance Charity crew are alerted, they know it's a critical case. Within 5 minutes of a call to our base, the aircraft is in the air, and no more than 20 minutes later, the team are anywhere within the region that we cover. Essentially, our helicopter is a flying accident and emergency department, bringing the hospital to the patients. This means that more patients survive. We receive no funding from the government or National Lottery, which means we rely entirely on the generosity of the people we serve to continue operating. Please help us to keep the helicopter flying. 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In case you missed it, here is that number again, 01179 699 344.

Rod Stewart, and you're in tune with Cotswold Hospital Radio and 1978 Revisited. 1978 saw us in the midst of disco music, helped by John Travolta's film Saturday Night Fever. The soundtrack album from the film broke sales records worldwide, selling in excess of 30 million copies. The album included Night Fever.

The Bee Gees and Night Fever from the soundtrack of Saturday Night Fever. There were more good films at British cinemas in 1978. Peter Ustinov was Hercule Poirot in Death on the Nile. Robert Powell was Richard Hannay in a remake of The 39 Steps. And Grease was still doing the rounds.

0: John Travolta and Olivia Newton-John, and Summer Nights from the soundtrack of Grease.
1: The Health Information Room is situated in the atrium at Gloucestershire Royal Hospital and is open from 10 a.m. to 4 p.m. Monday to Friday. We stock free information on a wide range of conditions and diseases. 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Hearing aid batteries can also be picked up from the Health Information Room. The Health Information Room is not always staffed. If the room is not open, but you need assistance, then please contact Sue Fleet, Patient Information Officer, on 0300 422 5732. That's Sue Fleet on 0300 422 5732 with leaflet requests or further information.
0: More news headlines from 1978. A team of Americans were the first to cross the Atlantic in a balloon. At Aintree, Lucius won the Grand National. England cricket captain Mike Brearley was injured, so Jeff Boycott took over. Naomi Jones from New Zealand landed at Dartmouth, having been the first woman to sail single-handed around the world. The Queen opened the Commonwealth Games in Canada, and the airline pioneer Freddie Laker was knighted. Finally, in this look back at 1978, a song that was awarded the Oscar for Best Song Written for a Movie. The song Last Dance, sung by Donna Summer in the film Thank God It's Friday.

Donna Summer and Last Dance brings to a close our look back at 1978. I hope you've enjoyed these reminiscences and it brought back some pleasant memories for you.

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0: Sheffield Hospital Radio presents Me and My Music. And on today's programme, Patricia Aldridge is in conversation with Martin Searle, the Gloucestershire Police and Crime Commissioner.
1: Hello, I'm Patricia Aldridge and this is Me and My Music. My guest today is Martin Searle, who is the Police and Crime Commissioner for Gloucestershire. So, Martin, welcome. Thank you for coming in.
2: Good to be here.
1: I'm looking forward to playing your musical choices and learning something about the post of Police and Crime Commissioner. Okay. But first, let's talk a little bit about your early career. So, when did you actually join the police force?
2: I think it was 1980 in May. Actually, I know it was 1980 in May. I remember it was on May the 17th, I think.
1: Oh, right.
2: It was the day you remember, a long, long time ago.
1: Yeah.
2: But, I seem to have survived it.
1: Had you sort of done anything before that?
2: Yeah, nothing to do with the police. So I always fancied being in the police, but I knew I wasn't really ready for it, because if I'd have joined when I was 18, I'd have probably been kicked out by the time I was 19. I had to go and do a few things. So I went to work on a cruise ship for about 3 years, sailing out of Miami on the very first ship that the Royal Caribbean Cruise Line ever owned and ran. So that was fun.
1: That was fun. What were you doing?
2: I had a really important job. I was a waiter.
1: Good tips.
2: I made a lot of money. It was a really lovely job. Seriously hard work. Great fun. Meeting lots of nice people. Going to parts of the world I couldn't afford to go. Doing lots of things that I'd rather do overseas and do in England, as young people do. Like getting things out of your system.
1: Yeah.
2: And came back and grew up, hopefully, and joined the police.
1: And you say you had thought about joining the police before. I mean, what made you consider it?
2: It just seemed like a worthwhile job. It seemed like a steady job as well. So I kind of craved that little bit of security, you know. And but it seemed like a useful job where you could give a little bit back to the community. But it just seemed.
1: Nobody in your family in the police?
2: No, not at all.
1: No,
2: the very first one. It's something I decided I wanted to do. They were very supportive of it. They were a bit worried, but it was fine.
1: Yeah.
2: It was a good job.
1: And you joined in Gloucestershire?
2: In Gloucestershire, yeah. It was started off in Stroud. Uh-huh. Cirencester. I've worked all over the county.
1: Oh, right.
2: Sometimes as a detective, sometimes in uniform.
1: So how long are you in uniform?
2: First 7 years in uniform,
1: right.
2: Roughly. And I went to be a detective over in Gloucester, which was great fun. That was at the time of the shocking murders at the West Committee.
1: Oh, really?
2: It's changed a lot, hugely. But I enjoy being a detective. But I enjoyed walking the beat, funnily enough.
1: Did you?
2: Yeah, it was great.
1: I'm sure that must have changed a lot, walking the beat these days. I mean,
2: well, they don't do it so much.
1: Exactly.
2: I'm trying to bring it back, actually. All the new recruits are going to have to do
1: for sure.
2: Bringing it back as a mandatory part of police training, I think, is important. Because otherwise, you know, the police only meet the public when they're victims of crime or they're offenders.
1: Yes.
2: I want to meet people just in the street and chat to them and see what's going on. But it's going to be part of their training, just to show that they can actually do it. They know how to communicate with people. Part of the skill is walking through some people are slightly merry on a Saturday night and still coming out good-humoured and, you know, engaging with the public.
1: It's a skill.
2: Perhaps a nurse on the ward. It's those interpersonal skills which go beyond medicine.
1: Mm.
2: And I think for a police officer, it's absolutely important.
1: It's vital.
2: Interpersonal skills. It's ever so important.
1: And a couple of intriguing things. You were in Estonia.
2: Yes, that was another. I suppose I get itchy feet from time to time. I love Gloucestershire, it's a great county. Mm. But I had this opportunity to go out there to bid for a European project. Estonia wanted to join the European Union, and they wanted people to help them westernise their system, because the police there were very much run by the militia in the Russian Soviet system. So against four or five other countries, they selected the UK and they selected me to go and live there for just over a year to help them realign their police service into a Western looking system, and particularly around reducing crime. So fantastic opportunity.
1: Indeed.
2: I really like the country, really like the people. We went there, my wife, my two children all went out there. So great privilege, really.
1: Indeed, yes, okay. And then you moved on to anti-terrorism work.
2: Yeah, that was another unexpected opportunity, really. At the time, I was the commander in Cheltenham, and that was a great job, because to be in charge of the police in Cheltenham, my hometown, where I was born, when I went to school, was just amazing. But this opportunity came up after London bombings. Nobody expected that level of attack on the UK, not from within the UK anyway, because the attackers came from Leeds, etc., etc. So it was a huge investment by government to say we've got to fix this, we weren't ready for it. So I got the opportunity to spend 5 years helping to build up the current response to counter-terrorism in the country, which was linking up the security service, linking up the police, linking up the prisons, everything. So it would be much better. I do honestly believe we probably have the best anti-terrorism network in Europe now. People look to the UK for that. I didn't do it on my own, obviously, but I had a senior position within it. It was a great job. Lived in London most of the time for the last 5 years. It's kind of lucky for me, because I couldn't have come back to be commissioner if I'd have just left Gloucestershire, you know, a month or two before. So effectively I left being in the police in Gloucestershire in 2007.
1: Right, so yes, okay. Let's go to your first choice of music now. It's You and Me and a Dog Named Boo by Lobo. I know you've got a dog. Is there any reason for choosing this? Why did you choose it?
2: Well, I do like dogs, but it's nothing to do with that. I mean, this just, it's a happy song, as you know. This, most of my music takes me back to a time or a situation. This was when I think I was sort of 17, 18. One hot summer, we played the radio all day long, fruit picking in Beckford or somewhere with some mates. We had the radio on, and this was just one of the really big hits that year.

0: was Me and You and A Dog Named Boo by Lobo. So you were in London working for 5 years out of Gloucestershire. Mm-hmm. When did you actually retire them?
1: I retired in 2012, right at the very beginning of 2012. Wasn't quite sure what I was going to do. Got bored very quickly, actually, thinking, you know, how do I spend the rest of my life? Wasn't quite sure. While I was in London, I kind of saw this piece of legislation passing through Parliament, so I thought, well, I might just have a go at that. Never thought I really would, but then I saw the political parties were lined up for it. You know, I'm not anti-political parties, but I didn't want them running the police in Gloucestershire, so I decided I would stand. I care about the county. I thought I'd be as good as anybody to do it. I never really thought at that point that I was going to be commissioner, but I thought I'd give it a go, and what a great way to spend a few months.
0: Okay, so what did you think then that you could do as a commissioner?
1: Well, the things I wanted to do, I wanted to make the county a safer and a better place for people. I know it sounds, you know, a bit cheeky, but that's really why I wanted to do it. I love Gloucestershire, I love the people of Gloucestershire, and I felt, you know, I know the county as well as anybody. I was born here, my parents were born here, my grandparents were born here, and I'm going to probably die in this county, so I got a real investment in the county. So that was the first thing. Also, as you know, I had quite a long and quite a decent career in policing. I worked abroad, I worked in London, and I worked in most of the stations in Gloucestershire. I could do a reasonable job. I know I'm not an idiot, you know, maybe not a superstar, but I'm not completely stupid, so I thought I could do a reasonable job. And I didn't actually think a politician should run the show, you know, that was my view at the time. So I'm not against any of the politicians, maybe one or two of them, but not locally, and but I'm not, so no. I just want to get on and do a good job. I'll do my best, and if it's good, good.
0: Let's just listen to your second piece of music now, which is Otis Redding, Sitting on the Dock of the Bay.
1: I just think it's so cool, actually. It just makes me feel chilled out. It does take me back to the time when I was in the Caribbean with the ships.
0: Oh, of course.
1: Ships coming and going. I love the sea. We try to get down to the coast wherever we can. I love ships. I love boats. But I think this is just one for, I know, glass of wine overlooking a harbour somewhere.
0: Yeah.
1: Most of the music doesn't have a big meaning. I just like it.

0: that was Otis Redding with Sitting on the Dock of the Bay. Coming back, though, to this whole thing about the legitimacy of the Post, mm-hmm. do you think it was purely that people didn't know what it was all about?
1: I think people didn't know enough about the Post, and it was quite hard to find information. So it was badly handled by whoever, the government, let's be honest, badly handled. At that time, and still, people had lost trust in the politicians. I can understand that. Even some trust in the police was beginning to go a bit wobbly. I think people were sick of it with, the expensive scandal. They kind of wonder, what's the point in voting? We'll just get on with their own lives. So I really do understand that. But it was the only way I'd get to be commissioner. I find it hard being called a politician. I don't feel that one. It's a bit I don't like. But the job itself is really quite important, you know, to make sure the police are kept in check in the nicest possible way. I'm their biggest supporter, and I'd be their biggest critic if I need to be so. But they really are an important part of our society. The direction they go in is important. Mm-hmm. I get quite a big say in that. To make sure they're funded adequately and sensibly is important too. But the big thing is I actually get to ask the public and tell the police the style of police we'll have in the county. So people should be interested, if, you know, if it's going to be a harsh or

0: huge numbers of changes. So we've got a new team at the top. Also, we've got to make sure everybody throughout the whole organisation, you know, works well, is happy, gets a good deal, and that we do what the public ask of us. That's the important thing. And I think it's beginning to come together now. We know how little money we got, not how much, but we're building some new buildings, which is important. The new cell block where people get locked up, really important. That's, you know, humane, decent. That's the first one for 50-60 years. We're, you know, building a new vestibule centre. Things actually look good. Most importantly, we're stable. You know, we know where we are. Very surreal, because I remember sitting at the breakfast table saying to my wife, you know, I can't believe it, I'm actually going to go and interview for the next few plots below Gloucestershire. This is me from, you know, the High Street Primary School, and you know, this is incredible. It's a bit surreal.
1: I can imagine that. I can imagine it. Let's go back to 1969 and listen to Sugar by the Archies. I know it's called bubblegum music, but it's fun, isn't it?
0: Exactly why I like it, actually, because they were never a real band, actually. They
1: and a cartoon.
0: Just a cartoon put together by the same guy who put together the Monkees, which I think is another fun band. And sometimes you just got to have a song just because it's fun, makes you happy, and that's one of those songs, isn't it?

0: That was Sugar Sugar by the Archies. And I'm talking to Martin Searle, the Police and Crime Commissioner for Gloucestershire. I was interested, you said in your manifesto that you want to make our streets safer for older people and women. So what are you doing to accomplish that?
1: Well, it's called older but not overlooked. And actually, the disabled groups are in there. It's all vulnerable groups. And it's not just for older people. Their street is not the high street. It could be the street of a nursing home. It could be the ward of a hospital. And it's very important that they're kept safe. As a child, you have the benefit of your parents keeping you safe. As you get older, you become more and more vulnerable. So instead of appointing the police to lead on that particular priority, I actually asked the voluntary sector to lead on that for me. And I financed them to quite a substantial amount of money to lead the police in that area.

0: So one of the examples that they decided to do is a project called KeepSafe. Mm-hmm. You may have heard of it. This is built on the Memory Club's initiative, where older people and people who are vulnerable or disabled or whatever just feel a bit, if they're unsure themselves on the street, they'll see a little sign in lots of streets, lots of shops all around the county, which says keep safe. They can go into that store and the store will be trained to look after them until help gets there, and it's offering huge reassurance to the elderly and the disabled people in the county. So that's one of the best examples of it. These things actually do cost money. That's a voluntary community sector, but I think I fund that for over £30,000 or so a year, because it's important to get that, and that's probably having more effect on helping people keep safe in the county than perhaps another half a police officer. So that's just one example of how we do that. It's led by Sally Pickering. She's the lead for the voluntary agencies in Gloucestershire. That gives access to 2,000 different voluntary organisations. So that's the type of thing we're doing. And also, sadly, is making sure we know, or the police know, where all the care homes are, where all the vulnerable people are, so that can be mapped around the county. It's quite hard to do that, even with the CQC. They don't know where they all are. And make sure they're visited, that the nursing homes, the care homes are part of the police beat. It's prevention. I want the police to be comfortable, and you know, because if you are in a nursing home, you just can't, you don't see the police. It's not to investigate. It will be the local people. It's not just about the police who will know that nursing home is a good one or a bad one. It'd be the relatives of the people who visit them. So I just want a whole system where if you're elderly or you're disabled, you're just as much a part of society for the police as anybody else is. Mm-hmm. Because you would want to, you know, if you live in an ordinary housing estate or in the high street here or the promenade or the market square, you know, once you've become disabled or elderly, your world can close in and access to the police and all the other agencies can become very difficult. So I determined we're going to do that, and the police are going to play their part in it.
1: Okay, let's go on to your fourth choice, which is Brown Eyed Girl by Van Morrison.
0: Well, apart from being a really good song, this is about my daughter's got brown eyes.
1: Right.
0: And I know that the lyrics probably don't apply to my daughter, but the mood does and everything else. You know, Brown Eyed Girl, it's a fantastic song. It was the first one that Van Morrison did as a solo artist. I got a brown eyed girl, she's wonderful, she's my daughter. I got a blue eyed son, but I couldn't find a song for him on that one. That's what it is. It's just another great piece of music and cool.

0: That was Run Out Girl by Van Morrison. Now, on your website, you've got a quote from Robert Peel, the original Bobby. The public are the police are the public. And we know police can only function effectively with the consent of the public. We do know that in many parts of the country, that relationship's really shaky now. How do you feel it is in Gloucestershire?
1: Well, I think I can speak with some authority on this, because actually I spend an awful lot of my time outside of the police. I go around the county quite frequently, and the public want to like their police. There's no doubt about that. They do want to respect their police. They want to like them. So all is not lost in Gloucestershire, that's absolutely for sure. And actually, I think I know the police really want to be, you know, public servants. They're not there to be the tough guys to hold the line, or tough girls even. So it's a difficult time right now, and you know, there's been some bad results, more nationally than locally, but they've got to work at it, and the community's got to work at it as well, because the alternative isn't very palatable either. So I think this plan is helping to do that, because say 4 out of the 6 priority areas are led by non-police officers, which brings the community together. So that's very important. The best results are when people work with the community, and I think it's okay in this county. I really do. It's a long way to go, but I think people pretty much have confidence in the police. The actual surveys we do to see how that is at the moment, they're on the way up, and they're not too bad. But it is the responsibility of every police officer to make sure they are a public servant, as it is every nurse in the hospital. Mm-hmm. You're not there for your own benefit, you're there for the benefit of the patients, benefit of the relatives. And I think most police officers get that. Mm-hmm. I know the chief does, he's absolutely committed to that, and it comes down from the top.
0: Next choice of music is Midnight Hour by Brian Ferry with Roxy Music. You didn't choose the Wilson Pickett version on this one?
1: No, because this is the one that was playing in the charts when I was...
0: 1980, isn't it?
1: Around about that, which is 2 years before I got married. When I first met my wife, we were going out together. Brian Ferry, this kind of music was the kind of stuff we sort of got together with when we were sort of thinking about getting married. Mm-hmm. So really, this is one that my wife and I will know why we like it.

0: Midnight Hour with Brian Ferry and Roxy Music from the album Flesh and Blood. One of the things I like about the Police and Crime Commissioner thing is that we can actually look online and note down all your expenses. I think that's really good.
1: Yes,
0: that's
1: great, isn't it?
0: Yes,
1: I love it.
0: That is but it's important, I think, that kind of transparency.
1: I think it is. I hope they're not shocking. I don't think they are.
0: No.
1: But it makes you try to get the cheapest ticket on the train, that's for sure, because you want to look like you're being frugal, which I think I am.
0: Mm-hmm.
1: And you can do a lot by travelling after 9 o'clock in the morning, can't you?
0: Okay. You've talked, by the way, about restorative justice. What do you actually mean by that?
1: This is very much about when somebody commits an offence, does something wrong, that they understand how the victim feels about it, the person who's been wronged, and the victim is given the opportunity to actually meet the person who actually committed offence against them. It doesn't take away the penalty, because actually there is still a penalty involved. There was an example, actually, I think in Cheltenham quite recently, very successful, where somebody had burnt to the ground the Quakers Centre in Cheltenham in a very vindictive way, and that person was punished for that, but they were offered the opportunity to go and meet the people who they affected by it, because it had a major effect on the community. And the people, the Quakers, met together with the person who committed this offence, and I think there was a meeting of minds and an understanding of what had happened. So it's a bit like children, really. You've got to accept you've done what's wrong, and you can explain it and say sorry, and everybody goes away feeling better. The person who's committed the offence understands the real damage of what they did, and the person who's been offended against can just understand a little bit about, how did that happen to me? Was it personal against me? And very often it's not. So it can have a huge effect. It's not a replacement for punishment, but it really does tend to put the right wrong, if it can be done. And I actually witnessed one where a young girl met the people she burgled, and she didn't remember who she burgled at the time, because she was desperate for heroin, and it was a very tough event for both of them. There were tears on both sides, and it didn't really make the burglary okay, far from it, because she'd lost personal jewellery. But at least the person who'd done wrong could look the person in the eye and say, I'm really, really sorry, I know what I did was wrong. She explained why she'd done it, not to say it was right. And I think it helped a little bit for the person being burgled to know it wasn't because it's you, or because I hate you, or because that sort of stuff. So it works, and it's a very grown-up, civilised way to deal with certain parts of criminality. It doesn't work for everybody, but it makes a big difference, and that's why it's in the plan. And where most of the police officers in Gloucestershire are trained on it now. We employ a full-time person to help us with it. It's because it's good for the victims, it's good for the offenders, and it reduces crime, which is what it's all about. So I'm in favour of it, and we'll carry on doing it in Gloucestershire. And if you do something, you should do it well. And we are probably, or the Gestapo is one of the most advanced in the country. So good for them. Well done.
0: Okay, let's listen to your next record.
1: Stand.
0: By REM.
1: Yep, Stand by REM is good.
0: Any particular reason, or just
1: not just because I like it, this one. I got into this, I loved REM, and this was a song I thought was relevant to the election. And it's like, stand in the place where you work, stand in the place where you live, and let your head do the thinking and that kind of stuff. So I don't know, my wife can't see it, but to me that's what it's all about, really. And I love this county, and if I'm going to be politician, I hate to say that word, I'll do it here in Gloucester.
0: Yeah,
1: that's why I like it. It's just REM up again, a very cool band.
0: Indeed.
1: And I like it. That's why we're here today, because I like it.

0: you, which manifested when you said you're not going to raise
1: council tax.
0: Yeah. Are you disappointed if you feel you've had to raise it 2%?
1: No, I'm not really. People make a big play about this, really. What I said, I wasn't going to put up the tax unless there was a real thing I didn't know about at the time. But the old police authority left a four-year plan, which I inherited, and their plans were to put up the council tax by 3.9% every year for 4 years. That's the plans I inherited. And actually, I reduced that down to 2%. So I thought on that, this was year before last, that actually I was cutting it by 2% on what people expected, not increasing it by 2% for nothing. But actually, I'm really clear. I raised it the first 2 years, and I promised I won't raise it the next 2 years. Mm-hmm. So it's raised by 2%, 2%, 0%, 0%, which I think is quite a good deal when you look at actually what's happening in the country, what's going up, the inflation, etc., etc. Even with putting the tax up by 2%, which if you're a household, I think is about £4 a year more. This year, I'm going to have to run the police service on £3 million less than last year. And I think you just got to keep the cuts to a minimum, but I'm not going to preside over a decline in police service in Gloucestershire. A smaller one maybe, but not one that can't keep the lights on. And there's a base level of service we got to keep to. This is the minimum I could do and keep the lights on and keep the service to a really high standard, which it is. I sat down with the chief. It was a very hard fought few conversations, very professional, and I said, look, if I put it up this year, it's going to be the last. What's the deal? And the deal is we'll maintain the same number of officers as we have then for the next 2 years, the same number of community support officers we've got now for the next 2 years, and we'll get you into a position where internet related crime is dealt with properly, because it wasn't before, which will affect the elderly being ripped off online, etc. So that's the deal. It's a hard deal, and I stand by it. It wasn't huge increase. I'd rather not do it, but everything else is going up.
0: Internet crime, is it worthwhile trying to deal with that as an individual county rather than or as a nationwide thing?
1: All of those things, actually. It's I know where the victims live. They live in places like Cheltenham, places like Gloucester, places like the Forest of Dean. So that's where the victims are. There's a lot can be done locally. Again, I'm very much more into prevention than prosecution. People aren't educated. Probably about maybe two-thirds of the crime could be prevented just by giving some education to people. Most of it's preventable. It's not very sophisticated, to be perfectly honest. It's people making silly mistakes. I don't mean they're stupid, they just haven't been told how to avoid it. So there'll be a whole load more around prevention and happening. Young people being bullied online, bullied on Twitter, bullied on Snapchat, things I don't know about. A lot of that can be done locally because that's quite simple. But the top end as well has to be done. And, you know, I know I sit on the counter-terrorism board still. At the very top end, they're looking at it as well. But you've got to do it all the way through.
0: Yeah. How would a police sort of deal with cyberbullying? I mean,
1: well, first of all, they've got to be trained in how to interrogate an iPhone or what have you, how they can get the information off. They've got to understand that actually it's not a new offence. You know, it used to be done in the playground verbally, then it might be, you know, a nasty letter being sent, an email, what have you. It's become more sophisticated. But actually, it's not that hard to investigate once you've given some basic training, because, you know, if I ring you up and very abusive, that's one thing, but I can do it a different way now. So an awful lot of the internet, it's just internet enabled. It's just a new way of committing old crimes. And it's not too hard to train the officers to deal with that and to put some resource in there. It's even with frauds, a lot of the frauds the elderly people are taken for, and they are significant numbers, with a little bit of care can be avoided, and a little bit sharp investigation, we can get their money back potentially. But it's dead easy to say we can't do anything, it's such a big subject. Well, I'm afraid we're hit at all levels. We'll play our part locally, we'll play our part regionally. At the very top end, we'll do it as well, because all the victims sit in communities.
0: And now we're up to your penultimate record. Question by the Moody Blues. 1970, you just said to me it's probably a Vietnam War.
1: And I think it was. That's not really why I liked it. It's a very complicated song. The guitar's great on it. The rhythms are good on it. But it does ask the question, you know, why are we here? What are we doing? Why am I police commissioner? What have you been asking me? Why are you working on, you know, Cotswold Radio? Why are you doing what you're doing today? So it's that reflective song with some great, you know, guitar riffs and some good lyrics.

0: That was questioned by the Moody Blues. Yeah, we're about 18 months into the job now.
1: Yep.
0: I think that's probably the minimum time you need, really, to get sort of on top of a job, a new job, isn't it? You start feeling you know what you're doing and stuff.
1: Yes, and he's taken all of that. I mean, I really feel it's beginning to come good now. I think we had to make quite a lot of changes. I have to say I wasn't that welcomed, you know, because nobody knew quite what the job was.
0: No, I can imagine.
1: And I was probably seen as a threat by some people to begin with. That's all passed. I have a great team now. The way it feels to me now, we're starting to make things come good. The plans are in place that the Chief Cotswold and I have. So if they're good plans, we'll start to see the difference coming through next year and the year after. That sounds like a politician speaking again, but that's how I feel. You know, there is a plan. It's a four-year plan, and it'll start to come good. You know, we're going to see some really good results around restorative justice. We're getting the police building sorted out. You know, the new cell block will open, which will be far more humane than the one we had before. And I mean, the other ones are really poor. The new investigative centre will come online. We'll start to see officers walking the beat again.
0: Will we?
1: Yeah, we will. We will. Because that's, you know, it's important to do it. And all the policing crime plan, that 65 plus projects, which is the community working to make, you know, young people feel more valid in the county, older people not being overlooked, less road accidents, might be a tough one, you know, safer, sociable driving, police being more accessible. That should start to come good, and I'm looking forward to that. And we do know our budgets for 2 years, because that's what I did with it. We talked about the budget for policing. I get to set some of that, but not all of it. Mm-hmm. You know, I can give it one hand and it's taken away by somebody else. We won't say who somebody else is, but it's called the government. There we go. So that's just the world we live in. But for the next 2 years, this is when either this plan comes good or it doesn't. Mm. But it will.
0: You're happy with how it's going on?
1: I'm really pleased. It's not without its challenges. It's a fantastic county. You know, if you're going to be police and crime commissioner, be police commander and crime commissioner in Gloucestershire. It's a great place.
0: Okay.
1: But it's not an invitation to stand against me.
0: Oh, I don't know. Do you think 4 years is enough to put in place all you want to do?
1: It's a good start.
0: Okay. Right. Thanks very much, Martin. We're going to play out with your last choice, which is The Outlaw by Larry Norman. Tell me about this one.
1: It's probably fairly unknown. It's one I felt had to be in there because we always debate about a Christian country. I do class myself as a Christian because I am. And actually, I don't like the establishment and all the stuff that goes with it particularly. And this is just, listen to words carefully, it's just questioning who was Jesus Christ? You know, what was he? An outlaw? Yeah, he sure was at the time because he got crucified. Was he just a ruffian? Was he a politician? Who was he? And I think in life, you just have to ask those questions, like from the Moody Blues one, you know, why is he away here? So who was this guy? This is what Larry Norman said. I think he was son of God. Some people don't. Some people think he's a prophet, or the Muslims. But I think there's a deep side to life as well. And, you know, we've got sugar, that's the fun side. Well, I think there's a deep side, which you can't ignore as well. And that's what this song's about, just who was this guy?
0: Excellent. Okay, let's hear The Outlaw by Larry Norman. And thank you very much, Martin, for coming in today.
1: Absolute pleasure. Really has.

Praise Me in My Music, Patricia Aldrich was in conversation with Martin Searle, the Gloucestershire Police and Crime Commissioner. The theme music, Who Wants to Fall in Love, was written and played by Adrian Webster. Me and My Music is a Cotswold Hospital Radio production.

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my name is Colin D, and this is Cotswold Hospital Radio, broadcasting live to Cheltenham General and Gloucestershire Royal Hospitals from our Parkside studio.

this show, I'm going back over some requests that have been played over the last week and playing them again. And this show is called Pick and Mix.

Well, the first track I'm going to play was played on Monday night for Patients Postbag, and this is Stairway to Heaven. And, of course, as most people know, it's a song by the English rock band Led Zeppelin, and it was released in late 1971. It was composed by guitarist Jimmy Page and vocalist Robert Plant for the band's untitled fourth studio album, often called Led Zeppelin IV. It is often referred to as one of the greatest rock songs of all time, and I would agree with that. This song has three sections, each one progressively increasing in tempo and volume. So the song begins in a slow tempo with acoustic instruments before introducing electric instruments. And then the final section is an up-tempo hard rock arrangement highlighted by Page's intricate guitar solo accompanying Plant's vocals that end with a plaintive and cappella line, "And she's buying a stairway to heaven." Have a listen to Stairway to Heaven.

Yes, she's buying a stairway to heaven. What an ending. Of course, that was Stairway to Heaven by Led Zeppelin, their 1971 hit. Right, the next song is The Sun Ain't Gonna Shine Anymore. And it was originally released as a single credited to Frankie Valli as a solo artist in 1965, but was more successful when recorded by the Walker Brothers in 1966. It was much better received than Valli's, and it topped the UK singles chart and also became their highest rating song on the Billboard Hot 100 chart in the US, where it peaked at number 13. So here we go. Let's have a listen to The Sun Ain't Gonna Shine Anymore.

The Walker Brothers and The Sun Ain't Gonna Shine Anymore from 1966. Right, the next track I'm playing that was played on Monday night of this week is Here Comes the Sun by The Beatles. And this was a song written by George Harrison and was first released on The Beatles' 1969 album Abbey Road. And it's one of Harrison's best-known compositions from the Beatles era. So the song was written at the country house of his friend Eric Clapton, where Harrison had chosen to play truant for the day, to avoid attending a meeting of the Beatles' Apple Corps organisation. The lyrics reflect the composer's relief at both the arrival of spring and the temporary respite he was experiencing from the band's business affairs. So here we go. This is Here Comes the Sun.

0: Here Comes the Sun by the Beatles, a George Harrison composition, of course. I'll be back after this short message.
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0: You're listening to Cotswold Hospital Radio, broadcasting to Cheltenham General Hospital and Gloucestershire Royal Hospitals. And my name is Colin Dee, and this is my pick and mix show when I'm going back over some of the requests that have been played this week. And so I'm into Tuesday now, and the first track I'm playing is by The Cure, and it's an English rock band, of course, and this was released as a standalone single in October 1983. It was the band's first top 10 hit in the UK, peaking at number 7. It had also reached number 6 on the Australian chart in early 1984. So not a lot of people know that. So here we go. This is The Cure and The Lovecats.

Yeah, that was The Cure and The Love Cats from 1983. So the next track I'm playing from this Pick and Mix show is from the Tuesday Night team, who got this request, and it's by Humphrey Littleton, and it's a fast instrumental blues written by Humph, actually, and recorded with his band in London in 1956. I just love this. This is really, really fantastic traditional jazz, in Humph playing his trumpet with a mute in it for the whole track, I think. So let's have a listen to Bad Penny Blues.

0: Isn't that great?
1: That was Bad Penny Blues by Humphrey Littleton. And he was playing trumpet. There was Johnny Parker on piano, Jim Bray on bass, and Stan Grieg on drums. And it was the first British jazz record to get into the top 20, and it stayed there for 6 weeks. Its success was very much due to the very catchy boogie piano riff played by Johnny Parker and brought to the front by producer Joe Meek. So this is a really classic, or was a classic song. So the next track from the Tuesday team, who got this from a patient this week, is Wonderful Tonight, and is a ballad written by Eric Clapton. And he wrote this for Patty Boyd while waiting for her to get ready to attend Paul and Linda McCartney's annual Buddy Holly party. Of Wonderful Tonight, Boyd would say, "For years it tore at me. To have inspired Eric and George before him to write such music was so flattering. Wonderful Tonight was the most poignant reminder of all that was good in our relationship, and when things went wrong, it was torture to hear it." Well, I hope it's not going to be torture for you guys listening to it, but here is Wonderful Tonight by Eric Clapton.

Yes, Eric Clapton, A Wonderful Tonight from 1977, written about Patti Boyd. The next track I'm playing is by Eva Cassidy, who was an American vocalist and guitarist known for her interpretations of jazz and blues. Fortunately, 2 years after her death, Cassidy's music was brought to the attention of British audiences when her version of Fields of Gold, which I'm going to play, were played by Mike Harding and Terry Wogan on BBC Radio 2. Following the overwhelming response, she became a star overnight. And this is Eva Cassidy, and this is Eva Cassidy and Fields of Gold. Ooh.

0: What a gorgeous song that is. Fields of Gold by the late, great Eva Cassidy. I'll be back after this short message.
1: Put the NHS to the test. The Friends and Family Test. It's a short questionnaire you can fill out whenever you get care or treatment from us. It's anonymous and open to everyone, with your answers going to the people making decisions about your local services. We need to know where things are going well and where they could be improved. So start putting us to the test by asking any of our staff how you can take part.
0: Yeah, you're listening to Coxwell Hospital Radio, broadcasting live to Cheltenham General and Gloucestershire Royal Hospitals, and my name is Colin Dee. And on this show, I'm playing what I call Pick and Mix, which are some of the requests made by patients during this week. The next track is by the Bellamy brothers, siblings David and Howard Bellamy from Pasco County, and they've been working as session musicians at the Studio 70 recording studio in Tampa. And they got sent this song and recorded it, and the rest is history. This is Let Your Love Flow by the Bellamy brothers.

Yeah, that was the Bellini Brothers and Let Your Love Flow from 1976. The next track I'm playing is by Genesis, and this is Invisible Touch, which is the title track and first single from the 1986 album of the same name by the English rock band Genesis. The song is a group composition which featured lyrics written by singer and drummer Phil Collins, and it's the most successful single in the band's career and was their first and only number one single in the United States. So this is Invisible Touch by Genesis.

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0: Why don't you give us a ring on 01242-245-245 and leave a message here at the studio if you'd like to become a volunteer, or you know someone who would. 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Probably familiar song by the Mamas and the Papas. It was actually written in 1931, but Dream a Little Dream became famous, of course, very famous, and was a huge hit for the Mamas and the Papas in 1968. So here we go, Mamas and Papas and Dream a Little Dream.

The 1968 hit from the Mamas and Papas called Dream a Little Dream of Me. So the next track, well, this is a real, real rocker. And this is by, yes, you probably guessed it, three chords only group, Status Quo. And they had a huge hit with this back in 1977. And it's Rockin' All Over the World.

Yeah, rock and roll all over the world by Status Quo. So, you're listening to Cotswold Hospital Radio, broadcasting to Gloucestershire Royal Hospital and Cheltenham General Hospital. My name is Colin Dee, and I'm broadcasting from our Parkside studio. This show is entitled Pick and Mix, and is a collection of requests that have been made over the last week by patients in both hospitals. The next track I'm playing is by Beethoven, and it's his Piano Sonata No. 8 in C minor, commonly known as the Sonata Pathétique. It was written in 1798 when the composer was 27 years old, and was published in 1799, and it has remained one of his most celebrated compositions. So let's have a listen to the third movement of this, and this is Rondo.

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I hope you've enjoyed listening to some of the requests that have been made by the patients over the last week. And this has been a Coxwell Hospital Radio production, and my name has been Colin D.

0: Yeah, yeah, everybody thinks Carol smiles, she smiles all the time. 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
1: I'm sorry, Mr. Lineker. 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Bang. Your world collapses. 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
1: 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Tewkesbury 291743 or Gloucester 726666. The British Red Cross. 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

0: 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Every Monday, Charlie's can be found at the Butterfly Garden in Bam Furlong Road, Cheltenham. On the second Monday of the month, we have our bereavement group in Gloucester, and we have monthly groups in Lydney and Littledean. 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Here's that number again, 01452 939 000. 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
1: 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Here's that number again, 0300 422 3231. 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The Cheltenham and Gloucester Hospitals Charity, making hospital life better for everyone you know and love.

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1: 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Here's that number again, 0300 422 3231. You can also visit one of our offices at Cheltenham General Hospital or Gloucestershire Royal Hospital. They're open Monday to Friday from 9 in the morning to 5 in the afternoon. The Cheltenham and Gloucester Hospitals Charity, making hospital life better for everyone you know and love.

0: I meet Runt, just over a year ago, my normal day was interrupted when I had a cardiac arrest. My heart stopped beating. If it wasn't for the quick work of a member of the public and the rapid response team, I would not be here today to tell you my story. I was rushed to hospital, had a stent put in that day, and open heart surgery 2 weeks later.
1: Cheltenham Heart to Heart is an organisation linked with the British Heart Foundation that runs groups to help people with heart conditions rebuild a healthy lifestyle. Our classes are run by qualified instructors on various days of the week in several locations across Cheltenham.
0: Since joining Cheltenham Heart to Heart, I have been exercising at my own pace twice a week with fellow members who have been in a similar situation to me. There's always time for a chat and we have fun.
1: If you think that Cheltenham Heart to Heart might be something of interest to you, just speak to your cardiac rehab nurse or call Trish on 079 56 46 6617. That number again, 079 56 46 6617.
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1: Hello, I'm Peter Grogan, and welcome to the best of British classical music.

Liverpool Philharmonic Orchestra, conducted by Malcolm Stewart, with Mozart's Horn Concerto No. 2, opening the show for us today. Later in the programme, we'll have contributions from Escala, Jonathan and Charlotte, and Chloe Hanslip. But first, our featured composer, Andrew Lloyd Webber, born in London in 1948 into a very musical family. His father was the director of the London College of Music, and his mother a noted piano teacher. Later, of course, his younger brother would become a renowned cellist. Andrew played the violin at 3 and learned the French horn and piano at an early age. He even started composing at 6. In 1965, he went to study at the Royal College of Music, and in the same year met Tim Rice, which began a 15-year collaboration. But his biggest successes were to come in the 80s, and we have 5 examples of these. Our first selection comes from the show Aspects of Love, with lyrics supplied by Don Black, opening in London in 1989, and on Broadway a year later. Michael Ball was in the original cast and had a hit with Love Changes Everything, performed for us here by the Royal Philharmonic Orchestra.

Royal Philharmonic Orchestra and Love Changes Everything from Andrew Lloyd Webber's Aspects of Love. Our second selection comes from one of Andrew's most successful shows, Phantom of the Opera from 1986, based on the French novel of the same name by Gaston Leroux, with Michael Crawford as the original Phantom. And here we have a double play by André Rieu.

The music of the night and All I Ask of You from the Phantom of the Opera, played by André Rieu and his orchestra. In 1984, Andrew composed a Requiem Mass for his father William, who died in 1982, and the piece premiered in 1985. This is Pie Jesu from Requiem, sung by Sarah Brightman and Paul Miles Kingston.

Sarah Brightman and Paul Miles Kingston with Pia Jesu from our featured composer Andrew Lloyd Webber's Requiem. Our next musical plot revolves around Norma Desmond, a faded star of the silent screen era, living in the past in her decaying mansion on a fabled Los Angeles street. It is, of course, Sunset Boulevard, and Alfie Bowe sings for us, As If We Never Said Goodbye.

Alfie Beau and As If We Never Said Goodbye from the musical Sunset Boulevard. Our final Andrew Lloyd Webber selection comes from Cats, a musical based on Old Possum's Book of Cats by T.S. Eliot and opened in the West End in 1981. Originally, Judi Dench was cast as Grisabella, but tore her Achilles tendon, giving a huge chance for Elaine Page, whose career has never looked back since. And she had a number one hit with the main song from the show, Memory, here performed by the Royal Philharmonic Orchestra.

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Our show today is featuring music used on stage and screen, and we turn now to a Canadian film made in 1998 called The Red Violin, and it tells the story of a mysterious violin, starting with a tarot card reading in 1681. One of the pieces of music used in the film is Chaconne, played for us here by Chloe Hanslip.

Johann Sebastian Bach's Chaconne, played by Chloe Hanslip, accompanied by the Royal Philharmonic Orchestra, conducted by Leonard Slatkin, and taken from the CD America Classics Violin Concerto. Our next piece of music comes from the Clint Eastwood film Play Misty for Me, which used the song The First Time Ever I Saw Your Face to great atmospheric effect. The words have been translated into Italian and renamed La Prima Volta.

Jonathan and Charlotte and La Prima Volta, an Italian version of Ewan McCall's The First Time Ever I Saw Your Face, taken from the CD Together. Our next artists, Escala, first came to the public notice in the second series of Britain's Got Talent in 2008. They have since released their self-titled CD, from which we take the track Adagio for Strings, used in the Vietnam War film Platoon.

Samuel Barber's Adagio for Strings, played by Escala, and taken from the CD Escala. You've been listening to the best of British classical music with me, Peter Grogan. I've enjoyed your company today, and I look forward to you joining me again. I'll leave you with the Halley Orchestra, conducted by John Barbarolli, featuring Evelyn Rothwell and George Frederick Handel's Oboe Concerto No. 1, the third movement, Siciliana.